there, awesome kids. 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Oh, and listen out for the faith-filled stories that are just going to keep you on the edge of your seat. 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So we'd love it if you'd spread the word and invite all your friends to join the fun too. Let them know that they can be encouraged and grow in their faith as well in the amazing world of Vision

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2: Hey guys, it's Andy Kirk. By July 1945, the war-weary Japanese government was ready to surrender. When the cabinet first received unofficial word of the surrender terms laid out by the Allied leaders, they considered the terms lenient and were inclined to accept. But they decided to withhold comment until they received the Allied ultimatums through the official channels. With that in mind, elderly Premier Kanetaro Suzuki tried to tread a careful path when questioned about the declaration. Unfortunately, he used a word that has two meanings. He told a press conference that the cabinet was adopting a position of mokusatsu. The word mokusatsu can mean withhold comment for the moment. It can also mean ignore. The Japanese news agency mistakenly translated it the second way, and Radio Tokyo flashed the mistake to the world. Headlines in the United States blared that Japan was ignoring the declaration, rejecting the surrender terms. The results were nothing short of tragic. President Truman decided that he had no choice but to go ahead and drop the atomic bomb. More than 100,000 people were killed and the cities of Hiroshima and Nagasaki virtually destroyed, in part because one old man chose the wrong word. Your words count. I'm Andy Kirk.

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1: Station manager Lester Chase here. I have prepared a great classic hymn for your listening enjoyment. All right. I hope this goes well. Here we go. I am weak, but thou art strong. That's how it starts. Jesus, keep me from all wrong. Not bad so far.

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0: I think I was born for the stage. 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
3: 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God has ascended amid shouts of joy, the Lord amid the sounding of trumpets. Come and see what God has done, how awesome his works.
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0: Oh no!
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2: Hey Vision Kids, it's Belle Thompson here, and I'm wondering, do you have special family traditions in your family? So in my family, we have a really fun tradition called the Golden Cup. Basically, when someone in our family does something great, that night at dinner, they get to drink out of a special golden cup. This is a mug which is shiny and fancy, and it's just our way of celebrating that someone in our family has done something amazing. So my kids have received the Golden Cup for all sorts of things like getting awards at school, receiving trophies at sport, and doing special performances. But you know, not only have they received it for those big accomplishments, but my daughter recently got the Golden Cup because she chose to be kind to a girl in her class. Now, this girl doesn't have many friends. She was feeling sad, and my daughter asked if she wanted to play. Now, that made me so proud of my girl, and I decided that she deserved the Golden Cup that night. I felt as proud of her for showing kindness as if she had have won a big award. Well, do you know, just like our family gives the Golden Cup to celebrate great accomplishments, I believe that God celebrates when you do something great too. And not only when you do something great like getting a trophy or getting great marks at school, but God also cheers when he sees that you're kind and when you're honest, when you're generous, and when you're truthful. He smiles when you cheer other people on when they do well. You know, God loves it when he sees you listen to your parents and when you're helpful. All of these things make God so proud of you. And just like our family gives the Golden Cup, I can totally imagine God handing you a big Golden Cup and saying, "Well done." He notices every little thing you do, even if no one else notices.

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1: Hi, welcome to Quick Sticks, Quick Bible Stories for the Everyday. And today I'm here with Millie.
0: Hey.
1: Last time, we heard how Jacob had received a new name from God. Can you remember what that name was?
0: That's right, Israel.
1: Well done.
0: Jacob and his family continued traveling home, and on the way, he looked up and he could see Esau coming with 400 men. Jacob remembered how angry Esau had been and was very worried that he would want to fight.
1: Jacob saw Esau and bowed down as he came near him. He was expecting Esau to be angry, but instead Esau ran to Jacob and hugged him and kissed him.
0: Esau looked at all of the women and children following Jacob and asked, "Who do these belong to?"
1: Jacob answered and said, "They are the children God has graciously given me." Then Jacob presented Esau with his gift of 220 goats, 220 sheep, 30 camels, 40 cows, and 30 donkeys.
0: Esau said to Jacob, "I already have plenty. Keep what you have for yourself."
1: But Jacob insisted, "Please accept the present that was bought for you, for God has been very good to me, and I have all that I need." Then Jacob didn't need to be afraid of Esau anymore because he had welcomed them home. And Jacob continued on until he reached the land of Canaan, which was where his father lived. He and his family continued to grow and be blessed by God.
0: Esau could have been angry with Jacob for all of the 20 years that he had been living away. But it was a much better choice for him to forgive Jacob and to welcome him back in such a friendly way.
1: It's a good reminder to us too.
0: Yep.
1: That's all from us.
0: Bye.
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2: 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So without further ado, Silly Songs with Laddie.
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0: What do you think you're doing? You can't say everyone's got a water buffalo and everyone does not have a water buffalo. We're going to get nasty letters saying, where's my water buffalo? Why don't I have a water buffalo? And are you prepared to deal with that? I don't think so. Just stop being so silly.
1: This has been Silly Songs with Laddie. 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
2: 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Yours is pink, but mine is blue. Hers was small.
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But God made me to love. 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God made the kookaburras laugh at you and me. God made the seagulls so flappy and free. But God made me to love.

0: Ooh, that thong was like being in a zoo, wasn't it?
1: Woohoo! 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

0: guy here, I need to eat. We'd like an ice cream cone.
1: So we swing on into Macca's and grab the family deal. But Luke declares,
0: that's not the toy

0: won't you cut it out? We're not too far away.
1: What's that thing up on the hill? It's Grandma's place. Hooray!
2: Vision Kids.
3: Thanks for joining me on Vision Kids. Are you ready to embark on a marvellous quest? Well, something extraordinary is about to begin. Can you guess what it is? Adventures in Odyssey is about to start. Bursting with excitement, mystery and wonder. Hey, so plant yourself firmly in your favourite listening spot, because in less than 15 minutes, it will all unfold. Trust me, you don't want to miss a second. You're listening to Vision Kids, and my name is Dan Ward.
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1: She's an imposter, Jason. She tied me up and she took your package out of the safe.
2: You've been a fraud ever since you got here.
3: If you knew what I knew, you would do the same thing.
4: Tom, you have to stop Agnes's treatments immediately.
5: What?
4: The device they're using is the same one that's made by Novacon.
6: I think it all links back to the...

0: Nova box. I noticed that all the people in the neighborhood who had a Nova box in their house also had the birdhouses, chips, and soda.
1: You mean the Nova box makes people buy all this stuff?
2: You'll be pleased to know that I am here to bring Agnes home. The doctors say she's improved so much that she doesn't have to stay anymore.
1: Why is Aram's name on your screen?
0: Look, Connie, Mitch is alive.

0: visiting his grave one day, emailing him the next. Hi, Mitch.
1: Connie, hi. I was wondering when I'd hear from you.
0: Yeah. Sorry I didn't get in touch right away. It's taken me a while to get used to the idea that you're really alive.
1: I know. It must have been a shock.
0: I wasn't able to think about anything else the whole trip back from Maine.
1: I'm sorry.
0: How do I even know it's really you? Maybe it's another trick by Novacom to get me to tell you things I shouldn't.
1: Hold on. I'll turn off the voice processor so you can hear my real voice.
2: Does that help?
0: But someone could have programmed your voice into their computer.
2: I'll prove it's me. Ask me something only I would know.
0: Okay. What was I wearing on our first date?
2: Sweater and jeans?
0: Khakis and a red blouse.
2: Oh, well, I remember that you ordered spaghetti.
0: True.
2: And you dropped a meatball in your lap and thought I didn't see it.
0: Well, that part you can forget if you want.
2: You gave me this adorable smile when I pretended not to notice. I'll never forget that.
0: Yep, it's you.
2: I'm sorry, Connie. I never meant to put you through this. It was as big a surprise to me as it was to you.
0: Oh, really? Your death surprised you too? Well, when did you find out you weren't dead? Because I had to go weeks thinking you were.
2: I know. I'm sorry.
0: I pleaded with God to make sense of it all. I finally came to a place where I could accept it, even if I didn't understand it. And now I have to accept that you're really alive. I've heard of couples playing games before, but this is ridiculous.
2: Well, we never did have a normal relationship.
0: Yeah, tell me about it. Maybe that's why I'm emailing a dead guy.
2: You've done weirder things. Remember when you dyed your hair purple?
0: It was raspberry chestnut. Missed you, Mitch.
2: I missed you too, Connie. I still do. I'm glad we can...
0: Mitch? That was strange.
3: Mitchell! Why'd you unplug me, Borland? Where do you think you are, summer camp? Do the words witness protection program mean anything to you?
4: Right now it means prison.
3: You know this is for your own safety. But you have to help us keep you safe.
4: Hey, I didn't volunteer for this. As I recall, I was minding my own business when your men kidnapped me.
3: You're just as stubborn as Justine was. Couldn't just sit still and keep her nose clean while we did our jobs.
4: If it weren't for Justine, you wouldn't have known about Andromeda.
3: And if it weren't for her stubborn refusal to listen to us, she'd be alive today. Remember, contacting the outside world not only puts you at risk, it endangers everyone who knows where you are.
4: All right. But in case you haven't noticed, we're spinning our wheels here. I need help. All the messages I can decode off Novacom's mainframe are too cryptic. I'm getting what looks like the minutes to Andromeda board meetings, but I can't decode it yet.
3: What about the disk Arthur Dent gave Jack?
4: I've been using the information on it to cross-reference Novacom and Andromeda databases, but all I'm coming up with is somebody's shopping list. I can't make heads or tails of it. Fizzy Cola, Triumphant, Greasley Chips, Birdhouses.
3: Birdhouses?
4: Yeah, Claremont and Launch Date pop up too, but I have no idea what any of it means. That's why we need someone in Odyssey to get us a clue, a lead.
3: The FBI has strict regulations, Mitchell. No more contact with the outside world. And don't forget, we're monitoring.

0: Hey, Connie.
1: Hi, Connie.
2: Hey, Connie.
3: Hey, guys, what's up?
1: We need to talk to Mr. Whitaker. Is he around?
3: Oh, sorry, Alex. He's at a board meeting about the Wits End in Connellsville.
0: But we really, really need to talk to him. It's urgent.
3: Well, sorry, Cal.
2: Is he going to be back later?
3: No, Mandy, not until tomorrow. What's this all about? Maybe I can help.
0: I don't know. It's top secret and all that.
3: Well, I've gotten pretty good at keeping secrets these days.
0: It's about the Nova Box.
1: Grizzly chips and fizzy cola.
2: And birdhouses.
3: Okay, very funny. If you guys don't want to tell me, just say so.
1: No, Connie, we're telling you. We think somehow the Nova Box is making people buy stuff they don't really want.
0: They're brainwashing everyone.
3: Brainwashing? Wait a minute. I think you better start from the beginning.
4: Agnes, I swear this feels just like a dream. I can't believe I'm actually taking you home with me for good.
5: Funny thing is, it feels like I just woke up from a dream, a bad one, and I hope I never fall asleep again.
4: Well, here we are at the old homestead. You remember?
5: Oh, my. It's just like the day I left.
4: Now, you just wait. I'll get your door.
6: Tom, I appreciate your being a gentleman and all, but what are you doing?
4: Just be patient. Announcing the arrival of Mrs. Agnes Riley. Ma'am?
5: Thank you, Tom. But you really don't need to make such a big fuss.
4: Now you just hush and play along, all right?
5: Oh, Tom, you always did make such a big hoop-de-doo over things. Just look at this old place. It feels like I never left.
4: Hold on there, kiddo.
5: What are you doing?
4: I am going to carry my bride across the threshold just like I did 26 years ago. Remember?
5: Well, Tom, now, of course I remember. But, you know, Tom, I really don't think
4: here
5: you should...
4: Here we go. Here we go.
5: Oh,
4: here we go.
5: Tom, you're back.
4: No, it's all right.
5: Oh, Tom.
4: No, there. No. Oh. There it went.
5: Oh, are you all right?
4: Me? Of course.
5: Oh.
4: Nothing a heating pad and a few weeks of therapy can't cure. I'm okay, Agnes.
5: Oh, good. Then let's go for a walk. Just like we used to, on the trail.
4: But the trail, well, I'm afraid it's gotten a bit overgrown. It's been a long time, you know.
5: Then we'll just have to blaze through it again.
4: And my bunions have been acting up.
5: Oh, you're sounding like an old man. Come on, Tom, let's go.
4: All right.
7: Oh, Jason, I didn't know you were home. I thought you'd be using my computer at the shop.
8: Nah, Connie was hogging it. Where you been?
7: Oh, I was at a board meeting with Mary. We discussed the Wits End in Connellsville.
8: How'd it go?
7: Well, the board put up surprisingly little resistance. They're selling it to me. I have a new shop again.
8: Oh, great. I guess.
7: Are you still trying to decode that disk?
8: Yeah, it's proving to be a real pain in the neck. Whoever encrypted this thing knew what they were doing.
7: Are you recognizing anything?
8: Well, Eugene's name is all over it. And another name, too. Duncan Mathis.
7: Never heard of him. Well, why don't you search for him on the internet?
8: Yeah, that's what I'm doing right now. Oh, there's a short Odyssey Times article about him from a year or so ago.
7: Oh, he lives here?
8: Well, possibly.
7: I'll check the phone book.
8: Yesterday, Campbell College announced that Duncan Mathis was honored with the Josiah Campbell Award for Excellence in Science.
7: Oh, here. I found him. He lives on Alpine Drive. That's the Campbell Rehabilitation Center.
8: Rehabilitation Center?
7: Yeah, it deals with physical therapy, helping the handicapped, long-term illness. I wonder what he has to do with Eugene.
8: Guess I'll go and find out.

0: I thought you wanted to go for a walk. You didn't say anything about a run.
1: Oh, what's the matter? Can't you handle it, old man?
0: Oh, I really wish you'd stop calling me that, you whippersnapper. You know, I'd forgotten how beautiful it is up here.
1: Tom, smell that honeysuckle. Isn't it wonderful?
0: Oh, it sure is.
1: Brings back a lot of memories of you and me up here. They had some honeysuckle bushes outside my room at Hillingdale. Every time I'd smell them, I'd think back to this place.
0: I never knew that.
1: I'd think of the times we sat up here, watching the sunset and dreaming about the future.
0: It's been a long time.
1: Too bad that tower has to spoil the landscape. What's it doing here?
0: Oh, well, that's the tower I told you about. The folks over there at Novacom are leasing the land from me. Helps pay some of the bills at the Timothy Center.
1: Well, I don't know if I like it.
0: Well, it's those same Novacom folks who developed your treatment, you know. If it weren't for them, we wouldn't be here talking right now.
1: Oh, I suppose you're right.
0: Now that's strange.
1: What?
0: Well, looks like there's been a campfire over there. Probably them kids again. I'm going to go check it out.
1: Oh, Tom, please. Don't worry about that now. Come sit here beside me. Let's watch the sunset together.
0: All right. But once I sit down, I may not be able to get back up again.
1: Oh, come on, old man.
0: Agnes.
1: All right, then. Come on, Puddin' Face.
0: Oh, Puddin' Face. I think I like old man better.
1: There. Hold my hand.
2: Hello?
3: Yes.
2: Yeah, the nurse up front said it was all right to visit.
3: She did. What does she know? Go away, I'm busy.
2: Excuse me, are you Duncan Mathis?
3: What do you want?
2: My name is Jason Whitaker, and
3: Did you say Whitaker?
2: Yes.
3: Are you related to John Whitaker?
2: Yes, I'm his son.
3: Well, then, come on in.
2: All right, thanks. Hi. Oh, I'm sorry. I didn't realize you were...
4: In a wheelchair. What did you expect in a rehab center? Sit down.
2: Why, thanks.
4: So, you're Jason Whitaker. I was wondering when one of you guys would show up.
2: Oh?
4: Didn't you get my letter?
2: No.
4: My sister. I never should have trusted her to mail it.
2: Why did you write to us?
4: I heard your father on the radio, warning everyone about the Novabox.
2: Yeah.
4: I thought, this is a man I want to talk with. He got it right, you know. More than right. The Novabox is very dangerous.
2: I'm glad you think so. But why do you think so? What do you know about it?
4: What do I know about it? I was on the research team at Campbell College.
2: You worked with Eugene Meltzner on the radio wave study?
4: That's right. I was their guinea pig.
2: Wait, you mean you let them experiment on you?
4: I'm a quadriplegic. It's been 12 years since I've fed myself, Mr. Whitaker. When my sister told me about the research, I knew I had to be a part of it. It's the sort of thing I've been studying for years anyway.
2: Duncan, tell me about it if you can.
4: Most of it's pretty boring. Experiments, tests, hypotheses.
2: That's heaven to Eugene.
4: Yeah, it sure was. He was completely obsessed.
2: I'll bet.
4: He believed, we all believed, this could be the greatest advancement for the handicapped in our lifetime. Imagine converting brain waves to radio waves so that people like me could manipulate machines just by thinking about it. And then we had our breakthrough.
2: What kind of breakthrough?
4: I moved the computer cursor.
2: Just by thinking about it?
4: Right. I remember it like it was yesterday. It moved about a quarter of an inch to the right.
2: Wow.
4: Eugene and the team were beside themselves. What a day. Then the next day, I moved the cursor even further down the screen and typed the letter Q. The day after that, I typed my name, all by thinking about it. It was incredible.
2: Oh, I can imagine.
4: But it ended there.
2: Why? What happened?
4: Eugene left on a family emergency, and we made a big mistake.
2: What mistake?
4: We told the dean about our success. The next thing we knew, these so-called scientists showed up from Chicago and started hammering us with questions. And the strangest thing was that they didn't seem interested in our success.
5: Well, what were they interested in?
4: Whether or not we could successfully reverse the process to convert radio waves to brain waves. That's when I knew we'd been duped. They didn't care about the handicapped. They didn't care about me.
5: Duncan, who were these people?
4: They never said. But when Eugene came back, he was very suspicious. I told him what I knew about the strange men. He told me what he knew about Andromeda. And before I knew it, he had taken off with the research. It had worked, Mr. Whitaker. And I knew with more research, even more could be done.
5: Now, wait a minute. I'm confused. If it worked, why aren't you using the technology now? Isn't the Nova Box supposed to help the handicapped?
4: I did use it. But the effects don't last.
5: What?
4: All of the benefits of the Nova Box, they reverse themselves. To the extent that people are worse off than they were before. It happened to me. It'll happen to everyone else.
6: Hey, Duncan, I'm back.
3: Come on in.
6: Jason?
5: Monica, what are you doing here?
6: What are you doing here?
3: You two know each other?
5: Yes, how do you know her?
3: She's my sister.
7: Seven
8: and just for us,
9: Vision Kids.
5: Monica, you're Duncan's sister?
6: Yes. Now, what are you doing here?
5: Well, I'm talking to your brother.
6: Get out, Jason.
3: It's okay, Monica.
6: No, it isn't. He's trying to undo all that we've worked for.
3: It's undoing itself. How many times do I have to tell you?
6: What did you say to him, Duncan?
3: I told him everything.
6: Everything? Duncan!
3: We can't sit around while innocent people get hurt.
6: No one's going to get hurt. You need to give the technology more time to work.
3: Do you really think you know more about this than I do?
6: Come outside, Jason. I want to talk to you.
3: She's taking you outside because she thinks I'll shoot down all of her arguments, which I will.
5: Is this why you've been working for Andromeda? For your brother?
6: It's none of your business.
5: Well, I think I have a right to know why you lied to me and pulled a gun on my friend.
6: I will do whatever I have to do to help my brother.
5: Does he know that? Have you told him what you've been doing?
6: No, and he better never find out. I'm helping him. Do not get in my way.
5: But Andromeda isn't helping him. The technology isn't working.
6: Yes, it is.
5: Why are you blinding yourself, Monica? Andromeda doesn't care about you or your brother.
6: Just go!
5: Look, Duncan wants people to know the truth, and I'm going to see that his message gets out.
6: No, you're not making my brother into the poster child for your campaign.
5: And why not? You've made him the poster child for yours. Why, Monica? Why are you so willing to be a criminal to help Andromeda?
6: Because it's my fault.
5: What?
6: It's my fault he's in the wheelchair. It was a stupid diving accident, and I'm responsible. There. Are you satisfied now?
5: I'm sorry.
6: Well, I don't want your pity.
5: All right, Monica. I understand. But please listen to me. Even if it's for the right reasons, you've been working for the wrong side. Everything I know about Andromeda and this box of theirs is not the answer for your brother or any of us.
6: Well, it's the only answer I have.
5: Look, talk to Mr. Charles. Ask him directly what he knows about the Nova Box. You'll see. He hasn't been telling you everything they know.
10: I'll get it, Agnes. Well, hello there, Whit.
11: Hi, Tom. Do you have a minute?
10: For you? Sure. Come on in. What's going on? You look downright depressed.
11: Well, how is Agnes?
10: She couldn't be better. In fact, she's upstairs working on a painting. It's some kind of surprise for me.
11: Yeah, that's nice.
10: Is that why you're here, to ask about Agnes?
11: Tom, this is very hard for me. I know we disagree on this wave therapy treatment for Agnes, and...
10: I don't think we need to talk about that again.
11: But, Tom, I just talked to Jason. He has some new information you need to know.
10: I don't want to hear it.
11: The process doesn't last, Tom. It reverses itself. People wind up worse than when they started.
0: Oh, is that so? And Jason's an expert on all this?
11: Tom...
0: You know, I don't think you understand something. I have got my Agnes back, and she's doing better than ever. And I can see it with my own eyes, Whit. Now, why are you in such a hurry to take that away from me?
11: I'm not, Tom.
0: You and I have been friends a long time, John Avery. And I want to believe that you have good intentions.
11: Tom.
0: But you are meddling where you shouldn't be meddling.
11: All right, I understand. I'm sorry to bother you.
8: Message undeliverable. How could it be undeliverable? Where are you, Mitch?
12: Hey, Connie. Do you know where Whit put the...
8: Don't come in here!
12: What's wrong? Are you losing it solitaire again? What's this? You're writing a message to Mitch?
8: To Mitch? No, of course not. Because he's dead, remember? You were at his memorial service. So was I.
12: Yeah, I remember. I just didn't know if you did. Hey, you got an instant message.
8: I did? How funny. I'm sure it's not from who it says it's from.
12: Well, it says it's from... Sparky the Happy Giraffe?
8: Look, it's not what you think. Huh? Who's Sparky the Happy Giraffe?
12: That beats me. I'll delete it. I remember what Whit said about accepting messages from unknown senders.
8: No, I mean, not yet. I'll see what Sparky the Happy Giraffe wants. I mean, how dangerous could he be? He's happy. He's a giraffe. His name's Sparky.
12: Okay. I'll be downstairs. If you need to go home early and take a little nap, that's fine.
8: Let's see here. Who are you?
13: It's Mitch. Sorry, kind of a long story, but I had to change my screen name.
8: I'm just glad you're okay. I was worried, and I had something important to talk to you about.
13: What is it?
8: Well, the kids came in today and told me about a research project they were doing for school.
0: What you cooking?
1: Your favorite. Fried chicken with a little mashed potatoes and chicken gravy on the side. And cream corn.
0: Mm-hmm. Agnes, you've got an extra plate here on the table.
1: An extra plate? Don't be silly. Timmy's going to be starving by the time he gets home from softball practice.
0: Agnes, Timmy's not coming home.
1: What do you mean he's not coming home? Is there a... Tom?
0: Are you okay?
1: Yes. I know Timmy's not coming home. I know that. Timmy died. I know that. It was just a little slip.
0: I know, honey. Yeah, I know. Well, I'm sure it's nothing to worry about. Probably just a little relapse or something like that.
1: Tom... I don't want to go back. Please, I don't want to go back.
0: Agnes.

0: It's interesting to see how Tom and Monica have placed so much trust in the Nova Box. And it doesn't look like that's going to work out too well, does it? You know, the problem is, when we put our hope in the wrong things, it's a false hope. And one day that will hurt us. Our only true hope is to trust in God, because the hope He gives will never disappoint us. In Psalm 25, verse 3, King David tells God, "No one whose hope is in you will ever be put to shame." What a wonderful thing that is, to have a God who will never fail us. Adventures in Odyssey is a presentation of Focus on the Family. Exceptional Circumstances was written by John Beebe, Kathy Waringa, and Marshall Younger, and directed by Kathy Waringa and Marshall Younger. Our production engineer was Glenn Montjoy, and our executive producer was Paul McCusker. And I'm Chris, hoping you'll join us again next time for more Adventures in Odyssey.
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Welcome to the all-new Vision Kids. We are so glad you're listening. My name's Dan Warlow. G'day. Nice to meet you. Hey, let's not keep this incredible secret to ourselves. 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
1: This is Vision Kids.
2: Hey, I got a question. Why did Jesus come down?
3: Abby, that's a great question. And I think we can answer it with a song. Come on, kids, sing along. Jesus.

0: to us.
1: Hey guys, I like your singing.
0: Well, hello. Kids, meet Mr. Donut Man.
2: Hey, Mr. Donut Man.
1: Hello.
2: We were just singing about why Jesus came down to earth.
1: Hey, that's wonderful. Mind if I sing along?
2: Sure.
0: Mr. Donut Man, that would be great.

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1: So does that answer the question?
2: Yeah!
0: And that's why God came down to us.
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0: 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Hey everyone, I'm Dan Warlow, and I've got a scripture verse for you. It's Psalm 119, verse 105. It says, "Your word is a lamp to my feet and a light to my path." I love this verse because it shows me how important it is to read the Bible. Do you think about what you want to be when you grow up, or the things that you're trying to get done or achieve, or what will happen in the future? God knows that we are always thinking about this, and that we are wanting to do things, and we've got big decisions to make. But who knows what it's like when we make a very poor decision? Here's the thing I want to tell you. God promises when we read the Bible, it's going to make our decisions a lot clearer. He is going to show us where we should go, what we should do, like who are the people we should speak to, or what choices we should make. And He wants to show us the way to go in our lives. I love that because there's a lot of unknowns, aren't there? What's going to happen? What's the future hold? Sometimes making a decision is not very easy because it's hard to tell which one is the best. But my encouragement to you is open your Bible and pray with a heart of faith. Jesus, would you show me what to do? And that's such a powerful prayer. Maybe you've got big decisions to make. Maybe you're unsure about what's ahead. Can I encourage you to bring that to prayer even now to God? Let me do that and pray. Jesus, I thank you that you don't just leave us to work everything out. You know what is good for us. You know the path ahead. You know what's best for us. You know, Lord, what is going to grow your kingdom. And I pray you will help us to open our Bibles and to look for your guidance, and that it would speak to us as we move forward. In Jesus' name, amen. You're listening to Vision Kids, and I'm Dan Warlow.
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2: 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It would be just great if you could demonstrate first.
3: Okay. I'm not going anywhere.
2: Then you die!
3: I fell on a stick, I think.
2: And then roll!

0: 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Listen carefully to his words.
1: You are my friends if you do what I command you.

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1: We are the future. We are Vision Kids.

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2: Verse of the week.
0: And we know that in all things God works for the good of those who love him, who have been called according to his purpose. Romans 8, verse 28.
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0: Dan.
1: Hi, Jed.
0: What are we talking about?
1: We're on Vision Kids.
0: Oh, cool.
1: Yeah. It's amazing.
0: Well, what's good about it?
1: Well, a lot of things. Great music, you know, awesome programs, things like that.
0: What do you think's a really good thing?
1: Well, I want to tell you about Adventures in Odyssey, Jed.
0: Oh, what's that?
1: It's an awesome radio drama, you know.
0: I got too much drama as it is.
1: No, you don't. It's different. It's awesome stories, actors, sound effects.
0: Well, I love stories.
1: So good. But don't miss Adventures in Odyssey.
0: How do I find it?
1: You just listen to Vision Kids every weekday and you'll hear it.
0: Thanks, Dan.
1: You're welcome.
2: And now it's time for Silly Songs with Laddie, the part of the show where Laddie comes out and sings a silly song. Joining Laddie are Pa Gr-

0: laugh off.
1: Huh? What are you talking about? What's a rooster and mashed potatoes have to do with being a pirate?
0: Hey, that's right. We're supposed to sing about piratey things. Oh!
1: And who's ever kissed a chipmunk? That's just nonsense. Why even bring it up? Am I right? What do you think?
0: I think you look like Captain Crunch.
1: Huh? No, I don't.
0: Do too.
1: Do not.
0: You're making me hungry.
1: That's it. You're walking the plank.
0: Says who?
1: Says the cabin. That's who?
0: Oh, yeah? Aye, aye, Captain Crunch.
1: Bye!

0: good in leggings.
1: You just don't get it.
2: And we've never been to Boston in the fall.
1: Pass the chips. Who's got the remote control?
0: Here it is. Time for Geraldo.
1: It's definitely time for walking.
0: Oh, I don't like this show. Hey, look. I found a quarter.
3: Helping kids look to God daily.
4: Vision Kids.

You knit me together in my mother's womb. I praise you because I am fearfully and wonderfully made. Your works are wonderful, I know that full well. My frame was not hidden from you when I was made in the secret place. When I was woven together in the depths of the earth, your eyes saw my unformed body. All the days

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2: Hi, welcome to Quick Sticks, Quick Bible Stories for the Everyday. 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
3: Hey.
2: Last time, we heard how Jacob had received a new name from God. Can you remember what that name was?
3: That's right, Israel.
2: Well done.
3: Jacob and his family continued traveling home, and on the way, he looked up and he could see Esau coming with 400 men. Jacob remembered how angry Esau had been and was very worried that he would want to fight.
2: Jacob saw Esau and bowed down as he came near him. He was expecting Esau to be angry, but instead Esau ran to Jacob and hugged him and kissed him.
3: Esau looked at all of the women and children following Jacob and asked, "Who do these belong to?"
2: Jacob answered and said, "They are the children God has graciously given me." Then Jacob presented Esau with his gift of 220 goats, 220 sheep, 30 camels, 40 cows, and 30 donkeys.
3: Esau said to Jacob, "I already have plenty. Keep what you have for yourself."
2: But Jacob insisted, "Please accept the present that was bought for you, for God has been very good to me, and I have all that I need." Then Jacob didn't need to be afraid of Esau anymore because he had welcomed them home. And Jacob continued on until he reached the land of Canaan, which was where his father lived. He and his family continued to grow and be blessed by God.
3: Esau could have been angry with Jacob for all of the 20 years that he had been living away. But it was a much better choice for him to forgive Jacob and to welcome him back in such a friendly way.
2: It's a good reminder to us too.
3: Yep.
2: That's all from us.
3: Bye.
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jam zoo. 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Oh yes, and the tweet of a bird, that's always a good one. And then we have the neigh of a horse. Well, I've been studying the native call.

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2: 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Now, don't go anywhere, because in less than 15 minutes, Adventures in Odyssey is on. I'm serious. You're going to love it. Trust me. You're not going to want to miss it. You're listening to Vision Kids, and I'm Dan Warlow. See you soon.

0: Wow.
1: You know what, children? 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And the bar-bars aren't in the Bible. I put the bar-bars in later. 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It's very hard, so let's try it.
0: Ready, set, go!
1: We all like sheep that have gone astray. Shh. Each of us has turned to his own way. Shh. But the Lord has laid on him the iniquity of us all. Sing! Oh, da, da, da, da. By Isaiah 53, 6. That's it. 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

0: 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Now I'm going to give you lots of claps now. 150. Well done. You did well.
1: We are the future. We are Vision Kids.

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1: She's an imposter, Jason. She tied me up and she took your package out of the safe.
2: You've been a fraud ever since you got here.
3: If you knew what I knew, you would do the same thing.
4: Tom, you have to stop Agnes's treatments immediately.
5: What?
4: The device they're using is the same one that's made by Novacon.
6: I think it all links back to the Nova Box. I noticed that all the people in the neighborhood who had a Nova Box in their house also had the birdhouses, chips, and soda.
7: You mean the Nova Box makes people buy all this stuff?
5: You'll be pleased to know that I am here to bring Agnes home. The doctors say she's improved so much that she doesn't have to stay anymore.
7: Why is Aram's name on your screen?
6: Look, Connie, Mitch is alive.

0: visiting his grave one day, emailing him the next. Hi, Mitch.
1: Connie, hi. I was wondering when I'd hear from you.
0: Yeah. Sorry I didn't get in touch right away. It's taken me a while to get used to the idea that you're really alive.
1: I know. It must have been a shock.
0: I wasn't able to think about anything else.

0: the whole trip back from Maine.
1: I'm sorry.
0: How do I even know it's really you? Maybe it's another trick by Novacom to get me to tell you things I shouldn't.
1: Hold on. I'll turn off the voice processor so you can hear my real voice.
2: Does that help?
0: But someone could have programmed your voice into their computer.
2: I'll prove it's me. Ask me something only I would know.
0: Okay. What was I wearing on our first date?
2: Sweater and jeans?
0: Khakis and a red blouse.
2: Oh, well, I remember that you ordered spaghetti.
0: True.
2: And you dropped a meatball in your lap and thought I didn't see it.
0: Well, that part you can forget if you want.
2: You gave me this adorable smile when I pretended not to notice. I'll never forget that.
0: Yep, it's you.
2: I'm sorry, Connie. I never meant to put you through this. It was as big a surprise to me as it was to you.
0: Oh, really? Your death surprised you too? Well, when did you find out you weren't dead? Because I had to go weeks thinking you were.
2: I know. I'm sorry.
0: I pleaded with God to make sense of it all. I finally came to a place where I could accept it, even if I didn't understand it. And now I have to accept that you're really alive. I've heard of couples playing games before, but this is ridiculous.
2: Well, we never did have a normal relationship.
0: Yeah, tell me about it. Maybe that's why I'm emailing a dead guy.
2: You've done weirder things. Remember when you dyed your hair purple?
0: It was raspberry chestnut. I missed you, Mitch.
2: I missed you too, Connie. I still do. I'm glad we can...
0: Mitch? That was strange.
3: Mitchell! Why'd you unplug me, Borland? Where do you think you are, summer camp? Do the words witness protection program mean anything to you?
4: Right now it means prison.
3: You know this is for your own safety, but you have to help us keep you safe.
4: Hey, I didn't volunteer for this. As I recall, I was minding my own business when your men kidnapped me.
3: You're just as stubborn as Justine was. Couldn't just sit still and keep her nose clean while we did our jobs.
4: If it weren't for Justine, you wouldn't have known about Andromeda.
3: And if it weren't for her stubborn refusal to listen to us, she'd be alive today. Remember, contacting the outside world not only puts you at risk, it endangers everyone who knows where you are.
4: All right. But in case you haven't noticed, we're spinning our wheels here. I need help. All the messages I can decode off Novacom's mainframe are too cryptic. I'm getting what looks like the minutes to Andromeda board meetings, but I can't decode it yet.
3: What about the disk Arthur Dent gave Jack?
4: I've been using the information on it to cross-reference Novacom and Andromeda databases, but all I'm coming up with is somebody's shopping list. I can't make heads or tails of it. Fizzy Cola, Triumphant, Greasley Chips, Birdhouses.
3: Birdhouses?
4: Yeah, Claremont and Launch Date pop up too, but I have no idea what any of it means. That's why we need someone in Odyssey to get us a clue, a lead.
3: The FBI has strict regulations, Mitchell. No more contact with the outside world. And don't forget, we're monitoring.
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8: Hey, Connie.
9: Hi, Connie.
0: Hey, Connie.
9: Hi, guys. What's up?
10: We need to talk to Mr. Whitaker. Is he around?
0: Oh, I'm sorry, Alex. He's at a board meeting about the Wits End in Connellsville.
8: But we really, really need to talk to him. It's urgent.
0: I'm sorry, Cal.
9: Is he going to be back later?
0: No, Mandy. Not until tomorrow. What's this all about? Maybe I can help.
8: I don't know. It's top secret and all that.
0: Well, I've gotten pretty good at keeping secrets these days.
8: It's about the Nova Box.
10: Greasley Chips and Fizzy Cola.
9: And birdhouses.
0: Okay, very funny. If you guys don't want to tell me, just say so.
10: No, Connie, we're telling you. We think somehow the Nova Box is making people buy stuff they don't really want.
8: They're brainwashing everyone.
0: Brainwashing? Wait a minute. I think you better start from the beginning.
11: Agnes, I swear this feels just like a dream. I can't believe I'm actually taking you home with me. For good.
12: Funny thing is, it feels like I just woke up from a dream. A bad one. And I hope I never fall asleep again.
11: Well, here we are at the old homestead. You remember?
12: Oh, my. It's just like the day I left.
11: Now, you just wait. I'll get your door.
12: Tom, I appreciate your being a gentleman and all, but what are you doing?
11: Just be patient. Announcing the arrival of Mrs. Agnes Riley. Ma'am?
12: Thank you, Tom. But you really don't need to make such a big fuss.
11: Now you just hush and play along, all right?
12: Oh, Tom, you always did make such a big hoop-de-doo over things. Just look at this old place. It feels like I never left.
11: Hold on there, kiddo.
12: What are you doing?
11: I am going to carry my bride across the threshold just like I did 26 years ago. Remember?
12: Well, Tom, now, of course I remember. But, you know, Tom, I really don't think
11: here
12: you should...
11: Here we go.
12: Oh,
11: no, here we go.
12: Oh,
11: here we go.
12: Tom, you're back.
11: No, it's all right.
12: Oh, Tom.
11: No, there. No. Oh.
12: Oh. Oh.
11: There it went.
12: Oh, are you all right?
11: Me? Of course.
12: Oh.
11: Nothing a heating pad and a few weeks of therapy can't cure. I'm okay, Agnes.
12: Oh, good. Then let's go for a walk. Just like we used to, on the trail.
11: But the trail, well, I'm afraid it's gotten a bit overgrown. It's been a long time, you know.
12: Then we'll just have to blaze through it again.
11: And my bunions have been acting up.
12: Oh, you're sounding like an old man. Come on, Tom, let's go.
11: All right.
5: Oh, Jason, I didn't know you were home. I thought you'd be using my computer at the shop.
6: Nah, Connie was hogging it. Where you been?
5: Oh, I was at a board meeting with Mary. We discussed the Wits End in Connellsville.
6: How'd it go?
5: Well, the board put up surprisingly little resistance. They're selling it to me. I have a new shop again.
6: Oh, great. I guess.
5: Are you still trying to decode that disk?
6: Yeah, it's proving to be a real pain in the neck. Whoever encrypted this thing knew what they were doing.
5: Are you recognizing anything?
6: Well, Eugene's name is all over it. And another name, too. Duncan Mathis.
5: Never heard of him. Well, why don't you search for him on the internet?
6: Yeah, that's what I'm doing right now. Oh, there's a short Odyssey Times article about him from a year or so ago.
5: Oh, he lives here?
6: Well, possibly.
5: I'll check the phone book.
6: Yesterday, Campbell College announced that Duncan Mathis was honored with the Josiah Campbell Award for Excellence in Science.
5: Oh, here. I found him. He lives on Alpine Drive. That's the Campbell Rehabilitation Center.
6: Rehabilitation Center?
5: Yeah. It deals with physical therapy, helping the handicapped, long-term illness. I wonder what he has to do with Eugene.
6: Guess I'll go and find out.

0: I thought you wanted to go for a walk. You didn't say anything about a run.
1: Oh, what's the matter? Can't you handle it, old man?
0: Oh, I really wish you'd stop calling me that, you whippersnapper. You know, I'd forgotten how beautiful it is up here.
1: Tom, smell that honeysuckle. Isn't it wonderful?
0: Oh, it sure is.
1: Brings back a lot of memories of you and me up here. They had some honeysuckle bushes outside my room at Hillingdale. Every time I'd smell them, I'd think back to this place.
0: I never knew that.
1: I'd think of the times we sat up here, watching the sunset and dreaming about the future.
0: It's been a long time.
1: Too bad that tower has to spoil the landscape. What's it doing here?
0: Oh, well, that's the tower I told you about. The folks over there at Novacom are leasing the land from me. Helps pay some of the bills at the Timothy Center.
1: Well, I don't know if I like it.
0: Well, it's those same Novacom folks who developed your treatment, you know. If it weren't for them, we wouldn't be here talking right now.
1: Oh, I suppose you're right.
0: Now that's strange.
1: What?
0: Well, looks like there's been a campfire over there. Probably them kids again. I'm going to go check it out.
1: Oh, Tom, please. Don't worry about that now. Come sit here beside me. Let's watch the sunset together.
0: All right. But once I sit down, I may not be able to get back up again.
1: Oh, come on, old man.
0: Agnes.
1: All right, then. Come on, Puddin' Face.
0: Oh, Puddin' Face. I think I like old man better.
1: Oh. There. Hold my hand.
2: Hello?
3: Yes.
2: Yeah, the nurse up front said it was all right to visit.
3: She did. What does she know? Go away, I'm busy.
2: Excuse me, are you Duncan Mathis?
3: What do you want?
2: My name is Jason Whitaker, and
3: Did you say Whitaker?
2: Yes.
3: Are you related to John Whitaker?
2: Yes, I'm his son.
3: Well, then, come on in.
2: All right, thanks. Hi, Oh, I'm sorry. I didn't realize you were...
4: In a wheelchair. What did you expect in a rehab center? Sit down.
2: Why, thanks.
4: So, you're Jason Whitaker. I was wondering when one of you guys would show up.
2: Oh?
4: Didn't you get my letter?
2: No.
4: My sister. I never should have trusted her to mail it.
2: Why did you write to us?
4: I heard your father on the radio, warning everyone about the Nova Box.
2: Yeah.
4: I thought... This is a man I want to talk with. He got it right, you know. More than right. The Nova Box is very dangerous.
2: I'm glad you think so. But why do you think so? What do you know about it?
4: What do I know about it? I was on the research team at Campbell College.
2: You worked with Eugene Meltzner on the radio wave study?
4: That's right. I was their guinea pig.
2: Wait, you mean you let them experiment on you?
4: I'm a quadriplegic. It's been 12 years since I've fed myself, Mr. Whitaker. When my sister told me about the research, I knew I had to be a part of it. It's the sort of thing I've been studying for years anyway.
2: Duncan, tell me about it if you can.
4: Most of it's pretty boring. Experiments, tests, hypotheses.
2: That's heaven to Eugene.
4: Yeah, it sure was. He was completely obsessed.
2: Oh, but...
4: He believed, we all believed... This could be the greatest advancement for the handicapped in our lifetime. Imagine converting brain waves to radio waves so that people like me could manipulate machines just by thinking about it. And then we had our breakthrough.
2: What kind of breakthrough?
4: I moved the computer cursor.
2: Just by thinking about it?
4: Right. I remember it like it was yesterday. It moved about a quarter of an inch to the right.
2: Wow.
4: Eugene and the team were beside themselves. What a day. Then the next day, I moved the cursor even further down the screen and typed the letter Q. The day after that, I typed my name, all by thinking about it. It was incredible.
2: Oh, I can imagine.
4: But it ended there.
2: Why? What happened?
4: Eugene left on a family emergency, and we made a big mistake.
2: What mistake?
4: We told the dean about our success. The next thing we knew, these so-called scientists showed up from Chicago and started hammering us with questions. And the strangest thing was that they didn't seem interested in our success.
2: Well, what were they interested in?
4: Whether or not we could successfully reverse the process to convert radio waves to brain waves. That's when I knew we'd been duped. They didn't care about the handicapped. They didn't care about me.
2: Duncan, who were these people?
4: They never said. But when Eugene came back, he was very suspicious. I told him what I knew about the strange men. He told me what he knew about Andromeda. And before I knew it, he had taken off with the research. It had worked, Mr. Whitaker. And I knew with more research, even more could be done.
2: Now, wait a minute. I'm confused. If it worked, why aren't you using the technology now? Isn't the Nova Box supposed to help the handicapped?
4: I did use it. But the effects don't last.
2: What?
4: All of the benefits of the Nova Box, they reverse themselves. To the extent that people are worse off than they were before. It happened to me. It'll happen to everyone else.
5: Hey, Duncan, I'm back.
3: Come on in.
5: Jason?
2: Monica, what are you doing here?
5: What are you doing here?
3: You two know each other?
2: Yes, how do you know her?
3: She's my sister.
6: You're listening to Adventures in Odyssey on Vision Kids.
7: Vision Kids!
2: Monica? You're Duncan's sister?
5: Yes. Now, what are you doing here?
2: Well, I'm talking to your brother.
5: Get out, Jason.
3: It's okay, Monica.
5: No, it isn't. He's trying to undo all that we've worked for.
3: It's undoing itself. How many times do I have to tell you?
5: What did you say to him, Duncan?
3: I told him everything.
5: Everything? Duncan!
3: We can't sit around while innocent people get hurt.
5: No one's going to get hurt. You need to give the technology more time to work.
3: Do you really think you know more about this than I do?
5: Come outside, Jason. I want to talk to you.
3: She's taking you outside because she thinks I'll shoot down all of her arguments, which I will.
2: Is this why you've been working for Andromeda? For your brother?
5: It's none of your business.
2: Well, I think I have a right to know why you lied to me and pulled a gun on my friend.
5: I will do whatever I have to do to help my brother.
2: Does he know that? Have you told him what you've been doing?
5: No, and he better never find out. I'm helping him. Do not get in my way.
2: But Andromeda isn't helping him. The technology isn't working.
5: Yes, it is.
2: Why are you blinding yourself, Monica? Andromeda doesn't care about you or your brother.
5: Just go.
2: Look, Duncan wants people to know the truth, and I'm going to see that his message gets out.
5: No, you're not making my brother into the poster child for your campaign.
2: And why not? You've made him the poster child for yours. Why, Monica? Why are you so willing to be a criminal to help Andromeda?
5: Because it's my fault.
2: What?
5: It's my fault he's in the wheelchair. It was a stupid diving accident, and I'm responsible. There. Are you satisfied now?
2: I'm sorry.
5: Well, I don't want your pity.
2: All right, Monica. I understand. But please listen to me. Even if it's for the right reasons, you've been working for the wrong side. Everything I know about Andromeda and this box of theirs is not the answer for your brother, or any of us.
5: Well, it's the only answer I have.
2: Look, talk to Mr. Charles. Ask him directly what he knows about the Nova Box. You'll see. He hasn't been telling you everything they know.
8: I'll get it, Agnes. Well, hello there, Whit.
9: Hi, Tom. Do you have a minute?
8: For you? Sure. Come on in. What's going on? You look downright depressed.
9: Well, how is Agnes?
8: She couldn't be better. In fact, she's upstairs working on a painting. It's some kind of surprise for me.
9: Yeah, that's nice.
8: Is that why you're here, to ask about Agnes?
9: Tom, this is very hard for me. I know we disagree on this wave therapy treatment for Agnes, and
8: I don't think we need to talk about that again.
9: But, Tom, I just talked to Jason. He has some new information you need to know.
8: I don't want to hear it.
9: The process doesn't last, Tom. It reverses itself. People wind up worse than when they started.
0: Oh, is that so? And Jason's an expert on all this?
9: Tom...
0: I don't think you understand something. I have got my Agnes back, and she's doing better than ever. And I can see it with my own eyes, Whit. Now, why are you in such a hurry to take that away from me?
9: I'm not, Tom.
0: You and I have been friends a long time, John Avery. And I want to believe that you have good intentions.
9: Tom.
0: But you are meddling where you shouldn't be meddling.
9: All right, I understand. I'm sorry to bother you.
7: Message undeliverable. How could it be undeliverable? Where are you, Mitch?
10: Hey, Connie. Do you know what Whit put the...
7: Don't come in here!
10: What's wrong? Are you losing it solitaire again? What's this? You're writing a message to Mitch?
7: To Mitch? No, of course not. Because he's dead, remember? You were at his memorial service. So was I.
10: Yeah, I remember. I just didn't know if you did. Hey, you got an instant message.
7: I did? How funny. I'm sure it's not from who it says it's from.
10: Well, it says it's from... Sparky the Happy Giraffe?
7: Look, it's not what you think. Huh? Who's Sparky the Happy Giraffe?
10: That beats me. I'll delete it. I remember what Whit said about accepting messages from unknown senders.
7: No, I mean, not yet. I'll see what Sparky the Happy Giraffe wants. I mean, how dangerous could he be? He's happy. He's a giraffe. His name's Sparky.
10: Okay. I'll be downstairs. If you need to go home early and take a little nap, that's fine.
7: Let's see here. Who are you?
11: It's Mitch. Sorry, kind of a long story, but I had to change my screen name.
7: I'm just glad you're okay. I was worried, and I had something important to talk to you about.
11: What is it?
7: Well, the kids came in today and told me about a research project they were doing for school.
0: What you cooking?
1: Your favorite. Fried chicken with a little mashed potatoes and chicken gravy on the side. And creamed corn.
0: Mm-hmm. Agnes, you've got an extra plate here on the table.
1: An extra plate? Don't be silly. Timmy's going to be starving by the time he gets home from softball practice.
0: Agnes, Timmy's not coming home.
1: What do you mean he's not coming home? Is there a... Tom?
0: Are you okay?
1: Yes. I know Timmy's not coming home. I know that. Timmy died. I know that. It was just a little slip.
0: I know, honey. Yeah, I know. Well, I'm sure it's nothing to worry about. Probably just a little relapse or something like that.
1: Tom, I don't want to go back. Please, I don't want to go back.
0: Agnes.

0: It's interesting to see how Tom and Monica have placed so much trust in the Nova Box. And it doesn't look like that's going to work out too well, does it? You know, the problem is, when we put our hope in the wrong things, it's a false hope. And one day that will hurt us. Our only true hope is to trust in God, because the hope He gives will never disappoint us. In Psalm 25, verse 3, King David tells God, "No one whose hope is in you will ever be put to shame." What a wonderful thing that is, to have a God who will never fail us. Adventures in Odyssey is a presentation of Focus on the Family. Exceptional Circumstances was written by John Beebe, Kathy Waringa, and Marshall Younger, and directed by Kathy Waringa and Marshall Younger. Our production engineer was Glenn Montjoy, and our executive producer was Paul McCusker. And I'm Chris, hoping you'll join us again next time for more Adventures in Odyssey.
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3: 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One day, while talking with Dr. Archibald, Laddie confronts one of his deepest fears.

0: your father? Fascinating! So what you're saying is, if your lips left you...
1: That'd be too bad, I'd be so sad, I might get mad, I'd call my dad, that'd be too bad.
0: That'd be too bad.
1: That'd be too bad.
0: Why?
1: Because I love my life.

0: my, this is more serious than I thought. Laddie, what do you see here?
1: That looks like a lip.
0: What about this?
1: It's a lip.
0: And this?
1: It's a lip, it's a lip, it's a lip, lip, lip, it's a lip, it's a lip, it's a lip, lip, lip, it's a lip, it's a lip, it's a lip, lip, lip, lip, lip, lip, lip.
0: Laddie, tell me about your childhood.
1: When I was just 2 years old, I left my lips out in the cold and they turned blue. What could I do?
0: Oh dear, they turned blue. What could you do?
1: Oh, they turned blue.
0: I see.
1: On the day I got my tooth, I had to kiss my great aunt Ruth. She had a beard and it felt weird.
0: My, my, she had a beard and it felt weird?
1: She had a beard.
0: Oh.
1: 10 days after I turned 8, got my lips stuck in a gate. My friends all laughed and I just stood there until the fire department came and broke the lock with the crowbar, and I had to spend the next 6 weeks in lip rehab with this kid named Oscar who got stung by a bee right on the lip, and we couldn't even talk to each other until the 5th week because both of our lips were so swollen, and when he did start speaking, he just spoke Polish, and I only know like 3 words in Polish, except now I know 4 because Oscar taught me the word for lip, usta.
0: Your friends all laughed, usta. How do you spell that?
1: I don't know.
0: So what you're saying is that when you were young...
1: They turned blue, what could I do? She had a beard and it felt weird. My friends all laughed.

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1: Oh, look at the time!
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4: Hi, I'm Noah, and my favourite Bible verse is Psalm 23, verse 1 to 2, which says, "The Lord is my shepherd, I lack nothing. He makes me lie down in green pastures. He leads me beside quiet waters." That's Psalm 23, verse 1 to 2. And this is Vision Kids.
3: Vision!

Welcome to the all-new Vision Kids. We are so glad you're listening. My name's Dan Warlow. G'day. Nice to meet you. Hey, let's not keep this incredible secret to ourselves. You got to tell your friends about it. 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See you soon.

0: laughing. 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
1: Oh no.
0: Pray to Jesus when you're bored.
1: Whatever.

0: noisy.
1: 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Excuse me, what's that?
0: Oh, nudge. Shh. Pray to Jesus when you're cranky.
1: Oh, I'm getting really cranky. I gotta count to three. One, two, three. Stop it.
0: Pray to Jesus when you're naughty.
1: Oh, no, it wasn't me. She did it.

0: Jesus. When you're hurting,
1: ow, that hurts,
0: pray to Jesus. When you're frightened,
1: oh, what was that?
0: No, it's alright, it's only me.
1: Okay, phew.
0: Pray to Jesus when you're sleepy.
1: Oh, I like this one. Okay, sleepy.
2: Thank you,
1: Colin. I meant to do the actions. Don't go to sleep. Colin! Wake up, Colin!
3: Oh, we're still doing the song. Sorry. Yes.
0: Pray to Jesus, mighty, mighty Jesus. Stop what you're doing and pray to Jesus.
1: Stop what you're doing and
0: pray to Jesus.
1: Stop what you're doing and
0: pray to Jesus.

Hey guys, it's Andy Kirk. The croissant, despite popular opinion, is not French. It was actually first baked in Austria, and its shape is anything but an accident. The popular pastry dates back to 1683, when an army of 100,000 Ottoman Turks were besieging the city of Vienna. They surrounded it for months, and residents inside the stout walls began to wonder if each day would be their last. When the Turks came for their final attack, Polish King John III reached Vienna and drove the Turks away. The bakers celebrated the end of the siege in a remarkable way. They copied the crescent moon from their enemy's flag and turned it into a commemorative pastry. The moral here is that many of the things that we take for granted, or eat for that matter, have stories attached. Our normal and mundane is in fact significant. Don't ever think what you do either is mundane or insignificant. Celebrate with a croissant. I'm Andy Kirk. Super Kids. Vision Kids!

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0: taken. People ask me how I stay so fit and healthy. And I say I eat what top breeders recommend. No, I do my exercises. You got to practice.
1: 24/7.
2: And just for us, this is Vision Kids.

0: Hi Vision Kids, it's Belle Thompson here. Have you ever wondered what it will be like in heaven? You know, sometimes we see heaven shown in movies and there's lots of angels there playing harps or people sitting on clouds, but I don't think this is a very real picture of what heaven will actually be like, do you? You know, the Bible says heaven is going to be fabulous. So today I want to explore with you what heaven will be like according to the Bible. I think you'll actually be pretty excited about it too. Firstly, I think the best thing about heaven is that Jesus is there. Do you know, the Bible says that the presence of Jesus shines so brightly in heaven that there's actually no need for the sun or moon. The light of God literally lights up everything. And I think heaven is going to be beautiful. In fact, Revelation 21 says that heaven will be decorated with gold and every precious gem imaginable. Sapphire, emerald, amethyst, pearls. Wow, you might have seen some of these precious sparkly stones in people's beautiful jewelry, which is just a little glimpse of how beautiful heaven will be. But you know, the thing I'm really looking forward to is that there will be no sadness at all in heaven, because the Bible says he will wipe every tear from our eyes. There will be no more crying or pain. How good is that? Imagine having Jesus himself wipe away your tears and caring for everything that makes you sad. I think heaven will be the happiest place we could ever imagine. In fact, right now, I want you to think of your favorite place in the whole world. You know, the place that makes you feel the happiest. Have you got something in mind? Well, I believe that heaven will be even better than your favorite place here on earth. Do you know the Bible says there'll be an amazing celebration feast in heaven? And I reckon it is going to be better than any party we've ever been to before. So there's one last important question. Who gets to come to this amazing party in heaven? Well, John 3:16 tells us the good news that whoever believes in Jesus will have eternal life in heaven, which means, hooray, I'm going to be there. And if you follow Jesus, you will too. Jesus said he has prepared a special place in heaven for all his children, which will be very special indeed.
1: Vision!

0: like.
1: Now, Jenny Fleck, what I want to know is, where are my sewing needles?
2: Sebastian.
1: What?
2: It's not that kind of sewing.
1: Oh.
2: Okay?
1: What kind of sewing is it?
2: No, I think it would be a very good idea.
1: What would?
2: If maybe I took over the singing.
1: Oh, no.
2: And you listen.
1: Not
2: fair. Learn a little bit about what this is all about, okay?
1: No.
2: You go and sit over there.
1: But I've been practicing for weeks and weeks.

0: So I went sowing one day, and some of the good seed, it fell by the wayside.
1: What's a wayside?
0: And the birds of the air came and ate it with glee.
1: I like these bits.
0: And that was the end of that part of the seed.
1: Oh dear. Oh, I missed the dum-de-dum bits. Oh well, a sower, and oh, I'm not even supposed to be here.
0: A sower,
1: excuse me.
0: Wait.
1: Oh, stop it. I just want to turn, and some of the good seeds sprang up right away.
0: Resting off my strings.
1: Sorry.
0: Cause it fell on the rocks where the soil weren't deep.
1: Help, I'm a thirsty seed. And it's wasn't, not weren't.
0: And when the sun rose, it was scorched by the heat.
1: Oh, yeah, well, I'm not going to stay out here and get scorched by any heat. And besides, I haven't got any sunscreen.

0: just where it lay.
1: Now it's my turn to sing, with the thorn, then the thistle, then the weed, then, oh, and with the thorn, then the, what, you know, I still didn't get it right. With the thorn, then the thistle, then the weed, then such like.
0: Till I grew up and choked it, and it vanished from sight.
1: Jerry.
0: Just like you're going to, Sebastian.
1: Now, Tim, you're supposed to

0: Well, this guy who owned it really looked after it very well.
1: Then as spring was sprung, there was corn everywhere.
0: 30, 60, 100, 200, 400, 590,000 times as much was planted and more. Now can we sing it? Next time through. Not this time.

0: I feel that it's me. I never thought about it quite like that before. I suppose I have got a few weeds here and there that need pulling out.
1: Helping kids look to God daily.
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And we have a lot of awesome things like music and stories and programs. But the one I want to tell you about is Adventures in Odyssey. It's the much-loved radio drama, and it brings moral and biblical principles to life. Do you have drama in your house? Maybe every day. This is a way better drama to listen to. It's actually radio theatre. You've got the actors, you've got the sound effects, great stories, and there's something about the way stories capture our hearts and stay in our memory. So don't miss it. How do you listen to it? Well, you're going to listen to Vision Kids every weekday. That's when it's on. Adventures in Odyssey. Don't miss it. I'm Dan Wardlow.

0: for us to get back home.
1: Yeah. Well, at least we're all friends again. Hey, has anybody seen the professor?
2: Nope.
1: Wah!
3: Hey, do you like it? I made it entirely out of bamboo and coconuts. Pretty good, huh? Well, climb aboard.
2: Hey, Bob.
1: Yeah, Larry.
2: Next summer, let's just sell lemonade, like everyone else.
1: That sounds like a good idea.
4: You know that in love we can forgive. Hey, man, it is the only way to live.

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0: Hey.
2: Last time, we heard how Jacob had received a new name from God. Can you remember what that name was?
0: That's right, Israel.
2: Well done.
0: Jacob and his family continued traveling home, and on the way, he looked up and he could see Esau coming with 400 men.

0: presented Esau with his gift of 220 goats, 220 sheep, 30 camels, 40 cows, and 30 donkeys.
1: Esau said to Jacob, "I already have plenty. Keep what you have for yourself."
0: But Jacob insisted, "Please accept the present that was bought for you, for God has been very good to me, and I have all that I need." Then Jacob didn't need to be afraid of Esau anymore, because he had welcomed them home. And Jacob continued on until he reached the land of Canaan, which was where his father lived. He and his family continued to grow and be blessed by God.
1: Esau could have been angry with Jacob for all of the 20 years that he had been living away, but it was a much better choice for him to forgive Jacob and to welcome him back in such a friendly way.
0: It's a good reminder to us too.
1: Yep.
0: That's all from us.
1: Bye.
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0: 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They need to know.
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2: 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You don't want to miss it. The next installment of The Adventure in Odyssey is coming up real soon.

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5: Hoi hoi, welcome to the show today, Vision Kids. Dan is my name, and we thought someone was dead, but now they're alive. Who are we talking about? 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Something more going on. Why did he pretend to be dead? Maybe he was trying to get away from some bad people or be caught up after this song.

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4: She's an imposter, Jason. 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
9: I think it all links back to the Nova Box. 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
10: You mean the Nova Box makes people buy all this stuff?
11: You'll be pleased to know that I am here to bring Agnes home. 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
9: Look, Connie, Mitch is alive.

0: visiting his grave one day, emailing him the next. Hi, Mitch.
1: Connie, hi. I was wondering when I'd hear from you.
0: Yeah. Sorry I didn't get in touch right away. It's taken me a while to get used to the idea that you're really alive.
1: I know. It must have been a shock.
0: I wasn't able to think about anything else the whole trip back from Maine.
1: I'm sorry.
0: How do I even know it's really you? Maybe it's another trick by Novacom to get me to tell you things I shouldn't.
1: Hold on. I'll turn off the voice processor so you can hear my real voice.
2: Does that help?
0: But someone could have programmed your voice into their computer.
2: I'll prove it's me. Ask me something only I would know.
0: Okay. What was I wearing on our first date?
2: Sweater and jeans?
0: Khakis and a red blouse.
2: Oh, well, I remember that you ordered spaghetti.
0: True.
2: And you dropped a meatball in your lap and thought I didn't see it.
0: Well, that part you can forget if you want.
2: You gave me this adorable smile when I pretended not to notice. I'll never forget that.
0: Yep, it's you.
2: I'm sorry, Connie. I never meant to put you through this. It was as big a surprise to me as it was to you.
0: Oh, really? Your death surprised you too? Well, when did you find out you weren't dead? Because I had to go weeks thinking you were.
2: I know. I'm sorry.
0: I pleaded with God to make sense of it all. I finally came to a place where I could accept it, even if I didn't understand it. And now I have to accept that you're really alive. I've heard of couples playing games before, but this is ridiculous.
2: Well, we never did have a normal relationship.
0: Yeah, tell me about it. Maybe that's why I'm emailing a dead guy.
2: You've done weirder things. Remember when you dyed your hair purple?
0: It was raspberry chestnut. I missed you, Mitch.
2: I missed you too, Connie. I still do. I'm glad we can...
0: Mitch? That was strange.
3: Mitchell! Why'd you unplug me, Borland? Where do you think you are, summer camp? Do the words witness protection program mean anything to you?
4: Right now it means prison.
3: You know this is for your own safety, but you have to help us keep you safe.
4: Hey, I didn't volunteer for this. As I recall, I was minding my own business when your men kidnapped me.
3: You're just as stubborn as Justine was. Couldn't just sit still and keep her nose clean while we did our jobs.
4: If it weren't for Justine, you wouldn't have known about Andromeda.
3: And if it weren't for her stubborn refusal to listen to us, she'd be alive.

0: Make heads or tails of it. Fizzy Cola, Triumphant, Greasley Chips, Birdhouses.
1: Birdhouses?
0: Yeah, Claremont and Launch Date pop up too, but I have no idea what any of it means. That's why we need someone in Odyssey to get us a clue, a lead.
1: The FBI has strict regulations, Mitchell. No more contact with the outside world. And don't forget, we're monitoring.
2: Well, now you're up to date with the Adventure Vision Kids. I'm looking forward to getting back into it after Andy Kirk.
3: G'day, it's Andy Kirk here. Being first doesn't always mean being successful. Alexander Graham Bell invented the telephone in 1876, right? Well, actually, a German school teacher managed to do it 15 years before Bell, but he didn't have very good PR. In 1860, Philip Reis rigged up what is described as an artificial ear, but it worked poorly. So Reis kept tinkering with it, and finally he got something to work, but not as good as the well-known telephone that Alexander Bell was able to do years later. You see, Philip Reis may have been first, but Alexander Graham Bell became successful. Don't rush things. Take your time to perfect it properly. So often today, we want to be the first, but instead, let's look to being successful. I'm Andy Kirk. Super Kids.
4: Hey, Connie.
5: Hey, Connie.
6: Hey, guys, what's up?
5: We need to talk to Mr. Whitaker. Is he around?
6: Oh, I'm sorry, Alex. He's at a board meeting about the Wits End in Connellsville.
7: But we really, really need to talk to him. It's urgent.
6: Oh, sorry, Cal.
8: Is he going to be back later?
6: Nope, Mandy, not until tomorrow. Well, what's this all about? Maybe I can help.
7: I don't know. It's top secret and all that.
6: Well, I've gotten pretty good at keeping secrets these days.
7: It's about the Nova Box.
5: Greasley Chips and Fizzy Cola.
8: And birdhouses.
6: Okay, very funny. If you guys don't want to tell me, just say so.
5: No, Connie, we're telling you. We think somehow the Nova Box is making people buy stuff they don't really want.
7: They're brainwashing everyone.
6: Brainwashing? Wait a minute, I think you better start from the beginning.
9: Agnes, I swear this feels just like a dream. I can't believe I'm actually taking you home with me. For good.
10: Funny thing is, it feels like I just woke up from a dream. A bad one. And I hope I never fall asleep again.
9: Well, here we are at the old homestead. You remember?
10: Oh, my. It's just like the day I left.
9: Now, you just wait. I'll get your door.
11: Tom, I appreciate your being a gentleman and all, but what are you doing?
9: Just be patient. Announcing the arrival of Mrs. Agnes Riley. Ma'am?
10: Thank you, Tom. But you really don't need to make such a big fuss.
9: Now you just hush and play along, all right?
10: Oh, Tom, you always did make such a big hoop-de-doo over things. Just look at this old place. It feels like I never left.
9: Hold on there, kiddo.
10: What are you doing?
9: I am going to carry my bride across the threshold just like I did 26 years ago. Remember?
10: Well, Tom, now, of course I remember. But, you know, Tom, I really don't think
9: here
10: you should...
9: Here we go.
12: Now, here we go.
10: Oh,
9: here we go.
10: Tom, you're back.
9: No, it's all right.
10: Oh, Tom.
9: No, there. No. Oh.
10: Oh.
9: There it went.
10: Oh, are you all right?
9: Me? Of course.
10: Oh.
9: Nothing a heating pad and a few weeks of therapy can't cure. I'm okay, Agnes.
10: Oh, good. Then let's go for a walk. Just like we used to, on the trail.
9: But the trail, well, I'm afraid it's gotten a bit overgrown. It's been a long time, you know.
10: Then we'll just have to blaze through it again.
9: And my bunions have been acting up.
10: Oh, you're sounding like an old man. Come on, Tom, let's go.
9: All right.
13: Oh, Jason, I didn't know you were home. I thought you'd be using my computer at the shop.
1: Nah, Connie was hogging it. Where you been?
13: Oh, I was at a board meeting with Mary. We discussed the Wits End in Connellsville.
1: How'd it go?
13: Well, the board put up surprisingly little resistance. They're selling it to me. I have a new shop again.

0: Oh, great. I guess.
1: Are you still trying to decode that disk?
0: Yeah, it's proving to be a real pain in the neck. Whoever encrypted this thing knew what they were doing.
1: Are you recognizing anything?
0: Well, Eugene's name is all over it. And another name, too. Duncan Mathis.
1: Never heard of him. Well, why don't you search for him on the internet?
0: Yeah, that's what I'm doing right now. Oh, there's a short Odyssey Times article about him from a year or so ago.
1: Oh, he lives here?
0: Well, possibly.
1: I'll check the phone book.
0: Yesterday, Campbell College announced that Duncan Mathis was honored with a Josiah Campbell Award for Excellence in Science.
1: Oh, here. I found him. He lives on Alpine Drive. That's the Campbell Rehabilitation Center.
0: Rehabilitation Center?
1: Yeah. It deals with physical therapy, helping the handicapped, long-term illness. I wonder what he has to do with Eugene.
0: Guess I'll go and find out.

0: I thought you wanted to go for a walk. You didn't say anything about a run.
1: Oh, what's the matter? Can't you handle it, old man?
0: Oh, I really wish you'd stop calling me that, you whippersnapper. You know, I'd forgotten how beautiful it is up here.
1: Tom, smell that honeysuckle. Isn't it wonderful?
0: Oh, it sure is.
1: Brings back a lot of memories of you and me up here. They had some honeysuckle bushes outside my room at Hillingdale. Every time I'd smell them, I'd think back to this place.
0: I never knew that.
1: I'd think of the times we sat up here, watching the sunset, and dreaming about the future.
0: It's been a long time.
1: Too bad that tower has to spoil the landscape. What's it doing here?
0: Oh, well, that's the tower I told you about. The folks over there at Novacom are leasing the land from me. Helps pay some of the bills at the Timothy Center.
1: Well, I don't know if I like it.
0: Well, it's those same Novacom folks who developed your treatment, you know. If it weren't for them, we wouldn't be here talking right now.
1: Oh, I suppose you're right.
0: Now that's strange.
1: What?
0: Well, looks like there's been a campfire over there. Probably them kids again. I'm going to go check it out.
1: Oh, Tom, please. Don't worry about that now. Come sit here beside me. Let's watch the sunset together.
0: All right. But once I sit down, I may not be able to get back up again.
1: Oh, come on, old man.
0: Agnes.
1: All right, then. Come on, Puddin' Face.
0: Oh, Puddin' Face. I think I like old man better.
1: Oh. There. Hold my hand.
2: Hello?
3: Yes.
2: Yeah, the nurse up front said it was all right to visit.
3: She did. What does she know? Go away, I'm busy.
2: Excuse me, are you Duncan Mathis?
3: What do you want?
2: My name is Jason Whitaker, and
3: I... Did you say Whitaker?
2: Yes.
3: Are you related to John Whitaker?
2: Yes, I'm his son.
3: Well, then, come on in.
2: All right, thanks. Hi. Oh, I'm sorry. I didn't realize you were...
4: In a wheelchair. What did you expect in a rehab center? Sit down.
2: Why, thanks.
4: So, you're Jason Whitaker. I was wondering when one of you guys would show up.
2: Oh?
4: Didn't you get my letter?
2: No.
4: My sister. I never should have trusted her to mail it.
2: Why did you write to us?
4: I heard your father on the radio, warning everyone about the Nova Box.
2: Yeah.
4: I thought... This is a man I want to talk with. He got it right, you know. More than right. The Nova Box is very dangerous.
2: I'm glad you think so. But why do you think so? What do you know about it?
4: What do I know about it? I was on the research team at Campbell College.
2: You worked with Eugene Meltzner on the radio wave study?
4: That's right. I was their guinea pig.
2: Wait, you mean you let them experiment on you?
4: I'm a quadriplegic. It's been 12 years since I've fed myself, Mr. Whitaker. When my sister told me about the research, I knew I had to be a part of it. It's the sort of thing I've been studying for years anyway.
2: Duncan, tell me about it if you can.
4: Most of it's pretty boring. Experiments, tests, hypotheses.
2: That's heaven to Eugene.
4: Yeah, it sure was. He was completely obsessed.
2: Oh, but...
4: He believed, we all believed, this could be the greatest advancement for the handicapped in our lifetime. Imagine converting brain waves to radio waves so that people like me could manipulate machines just by thinking about it. And then we had our breakthrough.
2: What kind of breakthrough?
4: I moved the computer cursor.
2: Just by thinking about it?
4: Right. I remember it like it was yesterday. It moved about a quarter of an inch to the right.
2: Wow.
4: Eugene and the team were beside themselves. What a day. Then the next day, I moved the cursor even further down the screen and typed the letter Q. The day after that, I typed my name, all by thinking about it. It was incredible.
2: Oh, I can imagine.
4: But it ended there.
2: Why? What happened?
4: Eugene left on a family emergency, and we made a big mistake.
2: What mistake?
4: We told the dean about our success. The next thing we knew, these so-called scientists showed up from Chicago and started hammering us with questions. And the strangest thing was that they didn't seem interested in our success.
5: Well, what were they interested in?
4: Whether or not we could successfully reverse the process to convert radio waves to brain waves. That's when I knew we'd been duped. They didn't care about the handicapped. They didn't care about me.
5: Duncan, who were these people?
4: They never said. But when Eugene came back, he was very suspicious. I told him what I knew about the strange men. He told me what he knew about Andromeda. And before I knew it, he had taken off with the research. It had worked, Mr. Whitaker. And I knew with more research, even more could be done.
5: Now, wait a minute. I'm confused. If it worked, why aren't you using the technology now? Isn't the Nova Box supposed to help the handicapped?
4: I did use it. But the effects don't last.
5: What?
4: All of the benefits of the Nova Box, they reverse themselves. To the extent that people are worse off than they were before. It happened to me. It'll happen to everyone else.
6: Hey, Duncan, I'm back.
3: Come on in.
6: Jason?
5: Monica, what are you doing here?
6: What are you doing here?
3: You two know each other?
5: Yes. How do you know her?
3: She's my sister.
7: Well, that's a lot to take in a short period of time. Vision Kids taking a break to talk about an interesting story. You might know the game of lacrosse. It's played with a ball and then sort of like a net, and you throw it from one side of the field to the other. It's a little bit like the game of hockey. It was actually invented by the Native Americans. Now, in the year 1763, at a fort on the outpost of the American frontier, some Native Americans challenged the Americans to a game of lacrosse. And they came out of the fort, played the game on a field by the fort, until one Native American, threw the ball inside the fort, followed it inside with a few of his friends, and then captured the fort. The game, the friendly game of lacrosse, wasn't so friendly after all. They used it as a diversion to capture the fort. I don't know what happened to those Americans who were left out in the cold. Did they have to go back somewhere else? Did they regain control? You'll have to look up the story yourself. Let's get back to the adventure.
5: Monica? You're Duncan's sister?
6: Yes. Now, what are you doing here?
5: Well, I'm talking to your brother.
6: Get out, Jason.
3: It's okay, Monica.
6: No, it isn't. He's trying to undo all that we've worked for.
3: It's undoing itself. How many times do I have to tell you?
6: What did you say to him, Duncan?
3: I told him everything.
6: Everything? Duncan!
3: We can't sit around while innocent people get hurt.
6: No one's going to get hurt. You need to give the technology more time to work.
3: Do you really think you know more about this than I do?
6: Come outside, Jason. I want to talk to you.
3: She's taking you outside because she thinks I'll shoot down all of her arguments, which I will.
5: Is this why you've been working for Andromeda? For your brother?
6: It's none of your business.
5: Well, I think I have a right to know why you lied to me and pulled a gun on my friend.
6: I will do whatever I have to do to help my brother.
5: Does he know that? Have you told him what you've been doing?
6: No, and he better never find out. I'm helping him. Do not get in my way.
5: But Andromeda isn't helping him. The technology isn't working.
6: Yes, it is.
5: Why are you blinding yourself, Monica? Andromeda doesn't care about you or your brother.
6: Just go.
5: Look, Duncan wants people to know the truth, and I'm going to see that his message gets out.
6: No, you're not making my brother into the poster child for your campaign.
5: And why not? You've made him the poster child for yours. Why, Monica? Why are you so willing to be a criminal to help Andromeda?
6: Because it's my fault.
5: What?
6: It's my fault he's in the wheelchair. It was a stupid diving accident, and I'm responsible. There. Are you satisfied now?
5: I'm sorry.
6: Well, I don't want your pity.
5: All right, Monica. I understand. But please listen to me. Even if it's for the right reasons, you've been working for the wrong side. Everything I know about Andromeda and this box of theirs is not the answer for your brother or any of us.
6: Well, it's the only answer I have.
5: Look, talk to Mr. Charles.
2: Ask him directly what he knows about the Nova Box. You'll see. He hasn't been telling you everything they know.
0: I'll get it, Agnes. Well, hello there, Whit.
8: Hi, Tom. Do you have a minute?
0: For you? Sure. Come on in. What's going on? You look downright depressed.
8: Well, how is Agnes?
0: She couldn't be better. In fact, she's upstairs working on a painting. It's some kind of surprise for me.
8: Yeah, that's nice.
0: Is that why you're here, to ask about Agnes?
8: Tom, this is very hard for me. I know we disagree on this wave therapy treatment for Agnes, and
0: I don't think we need to talk about that again.
8: But, Tom, I just talked to Jason. He has some new information you need to know.
0: I don't want to hear it.
8: The process doesn't last, Tom. It reverses itself. People wind up worse than when they started.
0: Oh, is that so? And Jason's an expert on all this?
8: Tom,
0: you know, I don't think you understand something. I have got my Agnes back, and she's doing better than ever. And I can see it with my own eyes, Whit. Now, why are you in such a hurry to take that away from me?
8: I'm not, Tom.
0: You and I have been friends a long time, John Avery. And I want to believe that you have good intentions.
8: Tom.
0: But you are meddling where you shouldn't be meddling.
8: All right, I understand. I'm sorry to bother you.
9: Message undeliverable. How could it be undeliverable? Where are you, Mitch?
10: Hey, Connie, do you know where Whip put the...
9: Don't come in here!
10: What's wrong? Are you losing it solitaire again? What's this? You're writing a message to Mitch?
9: To Mitch? No, of course not. Because he's dead, remember? You were at his memorial service. So was I.
10: Yeah, I remember. I just didn't know if you did. Hey, you got an instant message.
9: I did? How funny. I'm sure it's not from who it says it's from.
10: Well, it says it's from Sparky the Happy Giraffe.
9: Look, it's not what you think. Huh? Who's Sparky the Happy Giraffe?
10: That beats me. I'll delete it. I remember what Whit said about accepting messages from unknown senders.
9: No, I mean, not yet. I'll see what Sparky the Happy Giraffe wants. I mean, how dangerous could he be? He's happy. He's a giraffe. His name's Sparky.
10: Okay, I'll be downstairs. If you need to go home early and take a little nap, that's fine.
9: Let's see here. Who are you?
11: It's Mitch. Sorry, kind of a long story, but I had to change my screen name.
9: I'm just glad you're okay. I was worried, and I had something important to talk to you about.
11: What is it?
9: Well, the kids came in today and told me about a research project they were doing for school.
0: What you cooking?
1: Your favorite. Fried chicken with a little mashed potatoes and chicken gravy on the side. And cream corn.
0: Mm-hmm. Agnes, you've got an extra plate here on the table.
1: An extra plate? Don't be silly. Timmy's going to be starving by the time he gets home from softball practice.
0: Agnes, Timmy's not coming home.
1: What do you mean he's not coming home? Is there a... Tom?
0: Are you okay?
1: Yes. I know Timmy's not coming home. I know that. Timmy died. I know that. It was just a little slip.
0: I know, honey. Yeah, I know. Well, I'm sure it's nothing to worry about. Probably just a little relapse or something like that.
1: Tom, I don't want to go back. Please, I don't want to go back.
0: Agnes.

0: interesting to see how Tom and Monica have placed so much trust in the Nova Box. And it doesn't look like that's going to work out too well, does it? You know, the problem is, when we put our hope in the wrong things, it's a false hope. And one day that will hurt us. Our only true hope is to trust in God, because the hope He gives will never disappoint us. In Psalm 25, verse 3, King David tells God, "No one whose hope is in you will ever be put to shame." What a wonderful thing that is, to have a God who will never fail us. Adventures in Odyssey is a presentation of Focus on the Family. Exceptional Circumstances was written by John Beebe, Kathy Waringa, and Marshall Younger, and directed by Kathy Waringa and Marshall Younger. Our production engineer was Glenn Montjoy, and our executive producer was Paul McCusker. And I'm Chris, hoping you'll join us again next time for more Adventures in Odyssey.
1: Well, it's a very long series, Vision Kids. You know, despite the Nova Box not lasting, I can understand how she doesn't want to go back to Hillingdale. What do you think you'd do in that situation, Vision Kids?
2: One day, all the animals in the animal kingdom came together to celebrate all that the Lord God had made. There were birds, there were lions, there were zebras and monkeys and every other animal in between. And all the animals joined together to make their respective noises to participate in the biggest dance party the jungle had ever seen.

0: is fun. I'm coming back tomorrow.
1: See you really soon, kids, for loads of fun.
2: See you, kids! Oh, not this song.
3: All right, come on, Archie, let's sing this one. It's one of my favorites.
2: We already sang it once. I really don't want to go back there
3: again. It's a classic.
2: Please, no.
3: And it's for the kids.
2: Oh, all right.
3: If my lips ever left my mouth, packed a bag and headed south, that'd be too bad. I'd be so sad.
2: I see, that'd be too bad. You'd be so sad.
3: That'd be too bad.
2: Alrighty.
3: If my lips said adios, I don't like you, I feel.

0: say your father? Fascinating! So what you're saying is, if your lips left you...
1: That'd be too bad, I'd be so sad, I might get mad, I'd call my dad, that'd be too bad.
0: That'd be too bad?
1: That'd be too bad.
0: Why?
1: 'Cause I love my lips.

0: my, this is more serious than I thought. Larry, what do you see here?
1: That looks like a lip.
0: What about this?
1: It's a lip.
0: And this?
1: It's a lip, it's a lip, it's a lip, lip, lip, it's a lip, it's a lip, it's a lip, lip, lip, it's a lip, it's a lip, it's a lip, lip, lip, lip, lip, lip, lip.
0: Larry, tell me about your childhood.
1: When I was just 2 years old, I left my lips out in the cold and they turned blue. What could I do?
0: Oh dear, they turned blue. What could you do?
1: Oh, they turned blue.
0: I see.
1: On the day I got my tooth, I had to kiss my great aunt Ruth. She had a beard and it felt weird.
0: My, my, she had a beard and it felt weird?
1: She had a beard.
0: Oh.
1: 10 days after I turned 8, got my lips stuck in a gate. My friends all laughed and I just stood there until the fire department came and broke the lock with the crowbar, and I had to spend the next 6 weeks in lip rehab with this kid named Oscar who got stung by a bee right on the lip, and we couldn't even talk to each other until the 5th week because both of our lips were so swollen, and when he did start speaking, he just spoke Polish, and I only knew like 3 words in Polish, except now I know 4 because Oscar taught me the word for lip, usta.
0: Your friends all laughed. Usta. How do you spell that?
1: I don't know.
0: So what you're saying is that when you were young...
1: They turned blue, what could I do? She had a beard and it felt weird. My friends all laughed. What the?
0: I'm confused.
1: I love my lips. Boop-a-bop-beep-bop-beep-bop. Beep-a-dee-bop.

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2: Welcome to the all-new Vision Kids. We're so glad you're here. If you haven't let others know about it, your school friends, your church family, well, make sure you spread the news. 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

me, Junior. I'm trying very hard every day to do what's right. 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

0: Hey guys, it's Andy Kirk. Houses were torched, crops were stolen, and hasty graves were dug for corpses. This was the legacy of Attila the Hun, sweeping across northern Italy and wreaking havoc and destruction on the remnants of the Roman Empire. But they unintentionally left another, more positive legacy as well. Refugees fled from burning cities, desperate to find safe refuge, and some literally took to the swamps, finding sanctuary in a desolate group of islands in a marshy lagoon. When the Huns were followed by other invading tribes, more Roman citizens streamed to the swamps to avoid the carnage and destruction on the mainland. Over the next few centuries, they transformed the inhospitable surroundings into an architectural wonder, Venice. With more than 400 bridges and almost 200 canals, it became a center of trade and seafaring power. 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Harsh necessity can be the mother of glorious invention. I'm Andy Kerr.
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2: Hey.
1: Last time, we heard how Jacob had received a new name from God. Can you remember what that name was?
2: That's right, Israel.
1: Well done.
2: Jacob and his family continued traveling home, and on the way, he looked up and he could see Esau coming with 400 men. Jacob remembered how angry Esau had been and was very worried that he would want to fight.
1: Jacob saw Esau and bowed down as he came near him. He was expecting Esau to be angry, but instead Esau ran to Jacob and hugged him and kissed him.
2: Esau looked at all of the women and children following Jacob and asked, "Who do these belong to?"
1: Jacob answered and said, "They are the children God has graciously given me." Then Jacob presented Esau with his gift of 220 goats, 220 sheep, 30 camels, 40 cows, and 30 donkeys.
2: Esau said to Jacob, "I already have plenty. Keep what you have for yourself."
1: But Jacob insisted, "Please accept the present that was bought for you, for God has been very good to me, and I have all that I need." Then Jacob didn't need to be afraid of Esau anymore because he had welcomed them home. And Jacob continued on until he reached the land of Canaan, which was where his father lived. He and his family continued to grow and be blessed by God.
2: Esau could have been angry with Jacob for all of the 20 years that he had been living away. But it was a much better choice for him to forgive Jacob and to welcome him back in such a friendly way.
1: It's a good reminder to us too.
2: Yep.
1: That's all from us.
2: Bye.
0: Vision Kids.
3: Helping kids look to God daily.

0: Vision Kids, do you know someone who's a really good storyteller? Is it your dad? Is it your uncle? Maybe your grandma? She's a great storyteller. I'd like to introduce you to someone who's a great storyteller, or some people. Yeah, it's the team at Lamplighter Theatre. They are committed to inspiring others through the art of storytelling. They've been doing it for over 30 years. They've got 200 character-building stories built on the foundation of God's Word, and we play them every Saturday and Sunday here on Vision Kids.
1: Helping kids look to God daily.
2: This is Vision Kids.

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2: Verse of the week.
3: And we know that in all things God works for the good of those who love him, who have been called according to his purpose. Romans 8 verse 28. I really like knowing that when I trust in God and follow him, I can be sure that he has a wonderful plan for my life. And that if things go wrong, I don't need to worry because God will turn those things around to do something good in my life.
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1: This is Vision Kids.
2: Odyssey is starting soon. Odyssey is starting soon. Odyssey is starting soon. Vision Kids, don't go away. You've come at the right time. Maybe a little early, but it's good to be early. Vision Kids is hosting the adventure in Odyssey in just about 15 minutes' time. We're so glad you're here.

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5: With Dan.
6: Hoi hoi, welcome to the show today, Vision Kids. Dan is my name, and we thought someone was dead, but now they're alive. Who are we talking about? Well, you might think we're talking about Jesus, and I guess you're right too, but on the adventure, that happened to Mitch. Something more going on. Why did he pretend to be dead? Maybe he was trying to get away from some bad people or be caught up after this song.

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3: She's an imposter, Jason. She tied me up and she took your package out of the safe.
4: You've been a fraud ever since you got here.
5: If you knew what I knew, you would do the same thing.
6: Tom, you have to stop Agnes's treatments immediately.
7: What?
6: The device they're using is the same one that's made by Novacon.
5: I think it all links back to the Nova Box. I noticed that all the people in the neighborhood who had a Nova Box in their house also had the birdhouses, chips, and soda.
8: You mean the Nova Box makes people buy all this stuff?
9: You'll be pleased to know that I am here to bring Agnes home. The doctors say she's improved so much that she doesn't have to stay anymore.
8: Why is Aram's name on your screen?
5: Look, Connie, Mitch is alive.

0: visiting his grave one day, emailing him the next. Hi, Mitch.
1: Connie, hi. I was wondering when I'd hear from you.
0: Yeah. Sorry I didn't get in touch right away. It's taken me a while to get used to the idea that you're really alive.
1: I know. It must have been a shock.
0: I wasn't able to think about anything else the whole trip back from Maine.
1: I'm sorry.
0: How do I even know it's really you? Maybe it's another trick by Novacom to get me to tell you things I shouldn't.
1: Hold on. I'll turn off the voice processor so you can hear my real voice.
2: Does that help?
0: But someone could have programmed your voice into their computer.
2: I'll prove it's me. Ask me something only I would know.
0: Okay. What was I wearing on our first date?
2: Sweater and jeans?
0: Khakis and a red blouse.
2: Oh, well, I remember that you ordered spaghetti.
0: True.
2: And you dropped a meatball in your lap and thought I didn't see it.
0: Well, that part you can forget if you want.
2: You gave me this adorable smile when I pretended not to notice. I'll never forget that.
0: Yep, it's you.
2: I'm sorry, Connie. I never meant to put you through this. It was as big a surprise to me as it was to you.
0: Oh, really? Your death surprised you too? Well, when did you find out you weren't dead? Because I had to go weeks thinking you were.
2: I know. I'm sorry.
0: I pleaded with God to make sense of it all. I finally came to a place where I could accept it, even if I didn't understand it. And now I have to accept that you're really alive. I've heard of couples playing games before, but this is ridiculous.
2: Well, we never did have a normal relationship.
0: Yeah, tell me about it. Maybe that's why I'm emailing a dead guy.
2: You've done weirder things. Remember when you dyed your hair purple?
0: It was raspberry chestnut. I missed you, Mitch.
2: I missed you too, Connie. I still do. I'm glad we could

0: wouldn't have known about Andromeda.
1: And if it weren't for her stubborn refusal to listen to us, she'd be alive today. Remember, contacting the outside world not only puts you at risk, it endangers everyone who knows where you are.
0: All right, all right. But in case you haven't noticed, we're spinning our wheels here. I need help. All the messages I can decode off Novacom's mainframe are too cryptic. I'm getting what looks like the minutes to Andromeda board meetings, but I can't decode it yet.
1: What about the disk Arthur Dent gave Jack?
0: I've been using the information on it to cross-reference Novacom and Andromeda databases, but all I'm coming up with is somebody's shopping list. I can't make heads or tails of it. Fizzy Cola, Triumphant, Greasley Chips, Birdhouses.
1: Birdhouses?
0: Yeah, Claremont and Launch Date pop up too, but I have no idea what any of it means. That's why we need someone in Odyssey to get us a clue, a lead.
1: The FBI has strict regulations, Mitchell. No more contact with the outside world. And don't forget, we're monitoring.
2: Well, now you're up to date with the Adventure Vision Kids. I'm looking forward to getting back into it after Andy Kirk.
3: G'day, it's Andy Kirk here. For hundreds of years before Christopher Columbus was born, the motto of Spain was Ni Plus Ultra. This is Latin for no more beyond. You see, the Spaniards believed they'd already discovered everything worth discovering. One of the best monuments to Christopher Columbus today is a statue in Spain with a huge lion with the world's Ni Plus Ultra underneath. However, the lion is eating the first word, Ni, so that all that can be read is more beyond. This was Columbus's greatest legacy. He proved there was more beyond. And we need to have the attitude, which is there is more beyond. I believe there's more inventions, there's more breakthroughs in medical science, more sporting records to break, and you're the people who can do this. So let's have that attitude. There's more beyond. I'm Andy Kirk. Super Kids.
4: Hey, Connie.
5: Hey, Connie.
6: Hey, guys, what's up?
4: We need to talk to Mr. Whitaker. Is he around?
6: Oh, I'm sorry, Alex. He's at a board meeting about the Wits End in Connellsville.
7: But we really, really need to talk to him. It's urgent.
6: Well, sorry, Cal.
8: Is he going to be back later?
6: No, Mandy, not until tomorrow. Well, what's this all about? Maybe I can help.
7: I don't know. It's top secret and all that.
6: Well, I've gotten pretty good at keeping secrets these days.
7: It's about the Nova Box.
4: Greasley Chips and Fizzy Cola.
8: And birdhouses.
6: Okay, very funny. If you guys don't want to tell me, just say so.
4: No, Connie, we're telling you. We think somehow the Nova Box is making people buy stuff they don't really want.
7: They're brainwashing everyone.
6: Brainwashing? Wait a minute, I think you better start from the beginning.
9: Agnes, I swear this feels just like a dream. I can't believe I'm actually taking you home with me. For good.
10: Funny thing is, it feels like I just woke up from a dream. A bad one. And I hope I never fall asleep again.
9: Well, here we are at the old homestead. You remember?
10: Oh, my. It's just like the day I left.
9: Now, you just wait. I'll get your door.
11: Tom, I appreciate your being a gentleman and all, but what are you doing?
9: Just be patient. Announcing the arrival of Mrs. Agnes Riley. Ma'am?
10: Thank you, Tom. But you really don't need to make such a big fuss.
9: Now you just hush and play along, all right?
10: Oh, Tom, you always did make such a big hoop-de-doo over things. Just look at this old place. It feels like I never left.
9: Hold on there, kiddo.
10: What are you doing?
9: I am going to carry my bride across the threshold just like I did 26 years ago. Remember?
10: Well, Tom, now, of course I remember. But, you know, Tom, I really don't think
9: here
10: you should...
9: Here we go.
12: No, here we go.
10: Oh,
12: here we
10: but
12: go.
10: Tom, you're back.
9: No, it's all right.
10: Oh, Tom.
9: No, there. No. Oh.
10: Oh.
9: There it went.
10: Oh, are you all right?
9: Me? Of course.
10: Oh.
9: Nothing a heating pad and a few weeks of therapy can't cure. I'm okay, Agnes.
10: Oh, good. Then let's go for a walk, just like we used to, on the trail.
9: But the trail, well, I'm afraid it's gotten a bit overgrown. It's been a long time, you know.
10: Then we'll just have to blaze through it again.

0: and my bunions have been acting up.
1: Oh, you're sounding like an old man. Come on, Tom, let's go.
0: All right.
2: Oh, Jason, I didn't know you were home. I thought you'd be using my computer at the shop.
3: Nah, Connie was hogging it. Where you been?
2: Oh, I was at a board meeting with Mary. We discussed the Wits End in Connellsville.
3: How'd it go?
2: Well, the board put up surprisingly little resistance. They're selling it to me. I have a new shop again.
3: Oh, great. I guess.
2: Are you still trying to decode that disk?
3: Yeah, it's proving to be a real pain in the neck. Whoever encrypted this thing knew what they were doing.
2: Are you recognizing anything?
3: Well, Eugene's name is all over it. And another name, too. Duncan Mathis.
2: Never heard of him. Well, why don't you search for him on the internet?
3: Yeah, that's what I'm doing right now. Oh, there's a short Odyssey Times article about him from a year or so ago.
2: Oh, he lives here?
3: Well, possibly.
2: I'll check the phone book.
3: Yesterday, Campbell College announced that Duncan Mathis was honored with the Josiah Campbell Award for Excellence in Science.
2: Oh, here. I found him. He lives on Alpine Drive. That's the Campbell Rehabilitation Center.
3: Rehabilitation Center?
2: Yeah. It deals with physical therapy, helping the handicapped, long-term illness. I wonder what he has to do with Eugene.
3: Guess I'll go and find out.

0: I thought you wanted to go for a walk. You didn't say anything about a run.
1: Oh, what's the matter? Can't you handle it, old man?
0: Oh, I really wish you'd stop calling me that, you whippersnapper. You know, I'd forgotten how beautiful it is up here.
1: Tom, smell that honeysuckle. Isn't it wonderful?
0: Oh, it sure is.
1: Brings back a lot of memories of you and me up here. They had some honeysuckle bushes outside my room at Hillingdale. Every time I'd smell them, I'd think back to this place.
0: I never knew that.
1: I'd think of the times we sat up here, watching the sunset, and dreaming about the future.
0: It's been a long time.
1: Too bad that tower has to spoil the landscape. What's it doing here?
0: Oh, well, that's the tower I told you about. The folks over there at Novacom are leasing the land from me. Helps pay some of the bills at the Timothy Center.
1: Well, I don't know if I like it.
0: Well, it's those same Novacom folks who developed your treatment, you know. If it weren't for them, we wouldn't be here talking right now.
1: Oh, I suppose you're right.
0: Now that's strange.
1: What?
0: Well, looks like there's been a campfire over there. Probably them kids again. I'm gonna go check it out.
1: Oh, Tom, please. Don't worry about that now. Come sit here beside me. Let's watch the sunset together.
0: All right. But once I sit down, I may not be able to get back up again.
1: Oh, come on, old man.
0: Agnes.
1: All right, then. Come on, Puddin' Face.
0: Oh, Puddin' Face. I think I like old man better.
1: Oh. There. Hold my hand.
2: Hello?
3: Yes.
2: Yeah, the nurse up front said it was all right to visit.
3: She did. Well, what does she know? Go away, I'm busy.
2: Excuse me, are you Duncan Mathis?
3: What do you want?
2: My name is Jason Whitaker, and
3: I... Did you say Whitaker?
2: Yes.
3: Are you related to John Whitaker?
2: Yes, I'm his son.
3: Well, then, come on in.
2: All right, thanks. Hi. Oh, I'm sorry. I didn't realize you were...
4: In a wheelchair. What did you expect in a rehab center? Sit down.
2: Why, thanks.
4: So, you're Jason Whitaker. I was wondering when one of you guys would show up.
2: Oh?
4: Didn't you get my letter?
2: No.
4: My sister. I never should have trusted her to mail it.
2: Why did you write to us?
4: I heard your father on the radio, warning everyone about the Nova Box.
2: Yeah.
4: I thought... This is a man I want to talk with. He got it right, you know. More than right. The Nova Box is very dangerous.
2: I'm glad you think so. But why do you think so? What do you know about it?
4: What do I know about it? I was on the research team at Campbell College.
2: You worked with Eugene Meltzner on the radio wave study?
4: That's right. I was their guinea pig.
2: Wait, you mean you let them experiment on you?
4: I'm a quadriplegic. It's been 12 years since I've fed myself, Mr. Whitaker. When my sister told me about the research, I knew I had to be a part of it. It's the sort of thing I've been studying for years anyway.
2: Duncan, tell me about it if you can.
4: Most of it's pretty boring. Experiments, tests, hypotheses.
2: That's heaven to Eugene.
4: It sure was. He was completely obsessed.
2: Oh, but...
4: He believed, we all believed, this could be the greatest advancement for the handicapped in our lifetime. Imagine converting brain waves to radio waves so that people like me could manipulate machines just by thinking about it. And then we had our breakthrough.
2: What kind of breakthrough?
4: I moved the computer cursor.
2: Just by thinking about it?
4: Right. I remember it like it was yesterday. It moved about a quarter of an inch to the right.
2: Wow.
4: Eugene and the team were beside themselves. What a day. Then the next day, I moved the cursor even further down the screen and typed the letter Q. The day after that, I typed my name, all by thinking about it. It was incredible.
2: Oh, I can imagine.
4: But it ended there.
2: Why? What happened?
4: Eugene left on a family emergency, and we made a big mistake.
2: What mistake?
4: We told the dean about our success. The next thing we knew, these so-called scientists showed up from Chicago and started hammering us with questions. And the strangest thing was that they didn't seem interested in our success.
5: Well, what were they interested in?
4: Whether or not we could successfully reverse the process to convert radio waves to brain waves. That's when I knew we'd been duped. They didn't care about the handicapped. They didn't care about me.
5: Duncan, who were these people?
4: They never said. But when Eugene came back, he was very suspicious. I told him what I knew about the strange men. He told me what he knew about Andromeda. And before I knew it, he had taken off with the research. It had worked, Mr. Whitaker. And I knew with more research, even more could be done.
5: Now, wait a minute. I'm confused. If it worked, why aren't you using the technology now? Isn't the Novabox supposed to help the handicapped?
4: I did use it. But the effects don't last.
5: What?
4: All of the benefits of the Novabox, they reverse themselves. To the extent that people are worse off than they were before. It happened to me. It'll happen to everyone else.
6: Hey, Duncan, I'm back.
3: Come on in.
6: Jason?
5: Monica, what are you doing here?
6: What are you doing here?
3: You two know each other?
5: Yes, how do you know her?
3: She's my sister.
7: Well, that's a lot to take in a short period of time. Vision Kids taking a break to talk about an interesting story. You might know the game of lacrosse. It's played with a ball and then sort of like a net, and you throw it from one side of the field to the other. It's a little bit like the game of hockey. It was actually invented by the Native Americans. Now, in the year 1763, at a fort on the outpost of the American frontier, some Native Americans challenged the Americans to a game of lacrosse. And they came out of the fort, played the game on a field by the fort, until one American, Native American, threw the ball inside the fort, followed it inside with a few of his friends, and then captured the fort. The game, the friendly game of lacrosse, wasn't so friendly after all. They used it as a diversion to capture the fort. I don't know what happened to those Americans who were left out in the cold. Did they have to go back somewhere else? Did they regain control? You'll have to look up the story yourself. Let's get back to the adventure.
5: Monica? You're Duncan's sister?
6: Yes. Now, what are you doing here?
5: Well, I'm talking to your brother.
6: Get out, Jason.
3: It's okay, Monica.
6: No, it isn't. He's trying to undo all that we've worked for.
3: It's undoing itself. How many times do I have to tell you?
6: What did you say to him, Duncan?
3: I told him everything.
6: Everything? Duncan!
3: We can't sit around while innocent people get hurt.
6: No one's going to get hurt. You need to give the technology more time to work.
3: Do you really think you know more about this than I do?
6: Come outside, Jason. I want to talk to you.
3: She's taking you outside because she thinks I'll shoot down all of her arguments, which I will.
5: Is this why you've been working for Andromeda? For your brother?
6: It's none of your business.
5: Well, I think I have a right to know why you lied to me and pulled a gun on my friend.
6: I will do whatever I have to do to help my brother.
5: Does he know that? Have you told him what you've been doing?
6: No, and he better never find out. I'm helping him. Do not get in my way.
5: But Andromeda isn't helping him. The technology isn't working.
6: Yes, it is.
5: Why are you blinding yourself, Monica? Andromeda doesn't care about you or your brother.
6: Just go.
5: Look, Duncan wants people to know the truth, and I'm going to see that his message gets out.
6: No, you're not making my brother into the poster child for your campaign.
5: And why not? You've made him the poster child for yours. Why, Monica? Why are you so willing to be a criminal to help Andromeda?
6: Because it's my fault.
5: What?
6: It's my fault he's in the wheelchair. It was a stupid diving accident, and I'm responsible. There. Are you satisfied now?
5: I'm sorry.
6: Well, I don't want your pity.
5: All right, Monica. I understand. But please listen to me. Even if it's for the right reasons, you've been working for the wrong side. Everything I know about Andromeda and this box of theirs is not the answer for your brother or any of us.
6: Well, it's the only answer I have.
5: Look, talk to Mr. Charles. Ask him directly what he knows about the Novabox. You'll see. He hasn't been telling you everything they know.
8: I'll get it, Agnes. Well, hello there, Whit.
9: Hi, Tom. Do you have a minute?
8: For you? Sure. Come on in. What's going on? You look downright depressed.
9: Well, how is Agnes?
8: She couldn't be better. In fact, she's upstairs working on a painting. It's some kind of surprise for me.
9: Yeah, that's nice.
8: Is that why you're here, to ask about Agnes?
9: Tom, this is very hard for me. I know we disagree on this wave therapy treatment for Agnes, and
8: I don't think we need to talk about that again.
9: But, Tom, I just talked to Jason. He has some new information you need to know.
8: I don't want to hear it.
9: The process doesn't last, Tom. It reverses itself. People wind up worse than when they started.
8: Oh, is that so? And Jason's an expert on all this?
9: Tom,
8: you know, I don't think you understand something. I have got my Agnes back, and she's doing better than ever. And I can see it with my own eyes, Whit. Now, why are you in such a hurry to take that away from me?
9: I'm not, Tom.
8: You and I have been friends a long time, John Avery. And I want to believe that you have good intentions.
9: Tom.
8: But you are meddling where you shouldn't be meddling.
9: All right, I understand. I'm sorry to bother you.
10: Message undeliverable. How could it be undeliverable? Where are you, Mitch?
11: Hey, Connie. Do you know where Whip put the...
10: Don't come in here!
11: What's wrong? Are you losing it solitaire again? What's this? You're writing a message to Mitch?
10: To Mitch? No, of course not. Because he's dead, remember? You were at his memorial service. So was I.
11: Yeah, I remember. I just didn't know if you did. Hey, you got an instant message.
10: I did? How funny. I'm sure it's not from who it says it's from.
11: Well, it says it's from Sparky the Happy Giraffe.
10: Look, it's not what you think. Huh? Who's Sparky the Happy Giraffe?
11: That beats me. I'll delete it. I remember what Whit said about accepting messages from unknown senders.
10: No, I mean, not yet. I'll see what Sparky the Happy Giraffe wants. I mean, how dangerous could he be? He's happy. He's a giraffe. His name's Sparky.
11: Okay, I'll be downstairs. If you need to go home early and take a little nap, that's fine.
10: Let's see here. Who are you?
12: It's Mitch. Sorry, kind of a long story, but I had to change my screen name.
10: I'm just glad you're okay. I was worried, and I had something important to talk to you about.
12: What is it?
10: Well, the kids came in today and told me about a research project they were doing for school.
0: What you cooking?
1: Your favorite. Fried chicken with a little mashed potatoes and chicken gravy on the side. And creamed corn.
0: Mm-hmm. Agnes, you've got an extra plate here on the table.
1: An extra plate? Don't be silly. Timmy's going to be starving by the time he gets home from softball practice.
0: Agnes, Timmy's not coming home.
1: What do you mean he's not coming home? Is there a... Tom?
0: Are you okay?
1: Yes. I know Timmy's not coming home. I know that. Timmy died. I know that. It was just a little slip.
0: I know, honey. Yeah, I know. Well, I'm sure it's nothing to worry about. Probably just a little relapse or something like that.
1: Tom, I don't want to go back. Please, I don't want to go back.
0: Agnes.

0: interesting to see how Tom and Monica have placed so much trust in the Nova Box. And it doesn't look like that's going to work out too well, does it? You know, the problem is, when we put our hope in the wrong things, it's a false hope. And one day that will hurt us. Our only true hope is to trust in God, because the hope He gives will never disappoint us. In Psalm 25, verse 3, King David tells God, "No one whose hope is in you will ever be put to shame." What a wonderful thing that is, to have a God who will never fail us. Adventures and Odyssey is a presentation of Focus on the Family. Exceptional Circumstances was written by John Beebe, Kathy Waringa, and Marshall Younger, and directed by Kathy Waringa and Marshall Younger. Our production engineer was Glenn Montjoy, and our executive producer was Paul McCusker. And I'm Chris, hoping you'll join us again next time for more Adventures in Odyssey.
1: Well, it's a very long series, Vision Kids. You know, despite the Nova Box not lasting, I can understand how she doesn't want to go back to Hillingdale. What do you think you'd do in that situation, Vision Kids?

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Dinner time is a real good time to gather thankfully. 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I like peanut butter pizza topped with tons of anchovies.

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1: 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And this is Vision Kids.
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What I'd really, really like is that toy gun. 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Oh, stop it. We're only in aisle one. Children, be sure to listen to your mum. 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

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The flames from the circus fire spread to the fields surrounding the circus grounds and began to spread towards the village below. The circus master was convinced that the village would be destroyed unless the people were warned, asked if someone could go and warn the village. The clown, dressed in full costume, jumped on his unicycle and sped down the hill to the village below. Run for your lives, run for your lives, the fire is coming. Curious villagers came out of their houses and shops and stood on the side of the road shouting and laughing because they thought it was a performance. The more desperate the clown shouted, the more the villagers laughed. 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This teaches us a valuable lesson that if we spend our life acting like a clown and speaking silly, we'll always be treated that way. 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
2: Hey.
1: Last time, we heard how Jacob had received a new name from God. Can you remember what that name was?
2: That's right, Israel.
1: Well done.
2: Jacob and his family continued traveling home, and on the way, he looked up and he could see Esau coming with 400 men. Jacob remembered how angry Esau had been and was very worried that he would want to fight.
1: Jacob saw Esau and bowed down as he came near him. He was expecting Esau to be angry, but instead Esau ran to Jacob and hugged him and kissed him.
2: Esau looked at all of the women and children following Jacob and asked, "Who do these belong to?"
1: Jacob answered and said, "They are the children God has graciously given me." Then Jacob presented Esau with his gift of 220 goats, 220 sheep, 30 camels, 40 cows, and 30 donkeys.
2: Esau said to Jacob, "I already have plenty. Keep what you have for yourself."
1: But Jacob insisted, "Please accept the present that was bought for you, for God has been very good to me, and I have all that I need." Then Jacob didn't need to be afraid of Esau anymore, because he had welcomed them home. And Jacob continued on until he reached the land of Canaan, which was where his father lived. He and his family continued to grow and be blessed by God.
2: Esau could have been angry with Jacob for all of the 20 years that he had been living away. But it was a much better choice for him to forgive Jacob and to welcome him back in such a friendly way.
1: It's a good reminder to us too.
2: Yep.
1: That's all from us.
2: Bye.
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0: Are you someone who loves Christian kids content? Well, welcome to the all-new Vision Kids. We're so glad that you're here. It's a 24-7 stream. I'm not usually awake at 3 a.m. in the morning, but if you are, you can listen to Vision Kids. That's right. It's a 24-7 stream. We've got the Adventures in Odyssey, of course, but some really cool content. More than just the Adventure in Odyssey. Great radio dramas, fantastic music, and some friendly voices. Well, maybe like mine as well. We're so glad.
1: Vision Kids!

So what we got here, folks, is what's called a parable. And a parable is an earthly story with a heavenly meaning. You get my meaning? You see, Jesus used parables a lot to help people understand the truth about who he is and about how he wants us to live, see? So the question here is, how does he want us to live our lives?

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1: 24/7 and just for us.
2: This is Vision Kids.
3: Hi, I'm Levi, and my favourite Bible verse is Matthew 13, 27, 28,
2: which says,
3: "But Jesus immediately said to them, 'Take courage, it is I, don't be afraid.'"
2: "Lord, if it's you," Peter replied, "tell me to come to you on the water."
3: That's Matthew 13, 27, 28.
2: And this is Vision Kids.

0: right out here with you, Larry. Even though neither of us have showered for 5 days, I'm glad we're going home now.
1: Yeah, I miss my mattress and my box spring.
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He made snails that. 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

0: guys, it's Andy Kirk.
1: An old successful businessman was once asked by a young man what the secret of success was. The answer was right decisions. But how do I make right decisions, asked the young man. Experience was the reply. But how do I get experience, he asked. By making wrong decisions. This may seem confusing, but the moral of today's story is that it's okay to make wrong decisions as long as you learn from them. Mistakes are okay to make because they are giving you experience, and next time you can make the right decisions. If you have made some wrong decisions lately, make sure you have learned from these, because it won't be long until you have the opportunity to make that decision again. And next time, I know you'll make the right decision. Enjoy getting it wrong because you're learning. I'm Andy Kirk. Super
2: Kids. Vision Kids.
3: Helping kids look to God daily.

0: Let's start again, shall we?
1: Okay. Where do you want this cement?
0: No! Not there! Oh, silly me! I just can't believe you did that.
2: Helping kids look to God daily.
3: Vision Kids!

0: the mighty, mighty king. All right, here we go.
1: Adam.
0: Adam, ready? Adam is not the boss. They're looking for another person.
1: Amy.
0: Amy is not the boss. Let's do one more.
1: Katie
0: is not the boss. Jesus is the boss. Cause just the boys.

0: Nikki. We got someone else. Shh, shh, shh.
1: Blake.
0: Blake is not the boss. Ah, ah. She's forgotten her name. What's her name? Mummy can tell us.
2: Nilani.
0: Oh, that's a beautiful name. Nilani, say that. Nilani is not the boss. Sorry, Nilani.
1: Murray.
0: Murray is not the boss. Who is? G.

0: All right.
1: We got someone else?
2: Steven.
1: Steven is not the boss.
2: Jonathan.
1: Jonathan. It's Jonathan.
0: Jonathan is not the boss.
1: Hey, let's do everyone. You say your name after three. One, two, three. Is not the boss. We got one more. We have one more. Shh, listen.
2: Guy.
1: Guy is not the boss. Who is Jesus? Is the boss. Cause. Hey, I've got an idea. What about just the grown ups? The mums and the dads sing the chorus. Ready? Here we go, grown ups.

0: party game.
1: Yes, sir.
0: Right?
1: Well done.
0: Who thinks they can do a new song? I sing, the Word became flesh and dwelt among us. And you sing, you'd better believe it. All right, here we go.
2: This is Vision Kids.
3: Vision Kids.
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0: guys, it's Andy Kirk. The words think and thank come from the same original word, which reminds us that being thankful comes from thinking about all the great things we have in our life. If I was to ask you to think of the three best things you have in life, I'm sure you could and very quickly respond and then be thankful for these things. When we don't think of these things, we actually spend our time wishing we had other things that we don't have. So today, why not spend our time thinking and being thankful for all the things that we do have? I'm Andy Kirk. Super
1: Kids. 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

bothers me, she always wants her way. 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

0: Judah, and my favorite Bible verse is John 3:16, which says, "For God so loved the world that he gave his one and only Son, that whoever believes in him shall not perish but have eternal life." That's John 3:16. And this is Vision Kids.
1: Vision Kids!

0: about the mum and dad verse? Because there's lots of mums and dads here, children. So if your dad is crusty and your mum's in a flap... Children, put your hands up if your dad is ever crusty. Oh, no! Children, keep your hands up if your dad is crusty and he's here today. Oh, no.
1: Go and stop it, kids. Put your hands down.
0: Children, put your hands up if your mum is sometimes gets in a flap. Oh, no! Hands down, hands down. Children, put your hands up if sometimes you're naughty. Hands down. Mums and dads, put your hands up if sometimes your children are naughty. 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Well,
1: if your dad is crusty.

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1: It's me.
2: Is it a bird?
0: No way.
2: Is it a plane?
0: Uh-uh.
2: Who could it be?
0: Check it out.
1: It's me.
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1: Hey guys, it's Andy Kirk here. They presented a chest x-ray to a cardiologist and he only saw the heart. They present it to the pulmonary physician and he only saw the lungs. They present it to an orthopedist and he only saw the bones, and so on. But no one saw it as a whole unique image. Isn't that the way we do things sometimes? Each one sees what we see of interest. Sometimes we don't see the whole image. Take a step back and try and see things or situations as a whole rather than just through one viewpoint. I'm Andy Kirk.
0: Super Kids.
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2: Hi, my name's Saxon, and my favourite Bible verse is Luke chapter 15, verse 20, which says, "So he returned home to his father, and while he was still a long way off, his father saw him coming. Filled with love and compassion, he ran to his son, embraced him and kissed him." That's Luke 15, verse 20, and this is Vision Kids.
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2: Our Father in heaven, hallowed be your name. Your kingdom come, your will be done, on earth as it is in heaven.

0: Andy Kirk here. In 1980, software consultant Tim Berners-Lee was having trouble keeping track of all his notes, so he designed a piece of software to access everything on his computer through random links. He called it Inquire. Then he got another idea. What if he could link all the information on many computers all over the globe? After years of thinking about this, he sat down at a computer in December 1990 and in a few weeks created the first browser and server. It was really not a whole lot of work, he claims. The hard part was still to come, convincing people he was onto something. Part of that involved coming up with a name for it. Colleagues referred to it as the hypertext thing, but Berners-Lee knew he needed something a bit more inspiring. He first called it the mesh, but eventually he called it the World Wide Web. His friends said it will never take off, but as we know, it did. What dream lies in your heart that people say it won't take off? Let me say, take a chance and give it a go. I'm Andy Kirk.
1: Super Kids.
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0: Okay, Timmy, you pretend to be Jesus, and you yell, stop. Now, you kids over here, you pretend to be the rain, let me hear you. And in the middle, you're the wind, come on. And you kids over here, you're the waves, let me hear you. Okay, good job. Remember, Timmy, you yell, stop. Are you ready? Let's see.
1: What kind of man?
0: And the rain stopped falling.
1: He spoke to the wind. Stop!
0: And the wind stopped blowing.
1: He spoke to the wind.

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0: Okay, let's have some rain. 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And now the waves. Come on, rain. Come on, wind. I need a hurricane. And more waves. Oh, and everybody rock back and forth. It's a terrible storm. Oh, help us, Jesus. Help us.
1: Thank you, Jesus.
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2: Luke and the Very Messy Desk. Very few have climbed great mountains. Very few have reached the top.

0: really don't mind. Now, one day, you see, I was busy teaching the Year 3 class, and I asked all the girls and boys to get out their maths book. And after about 5 minutes or so, I was walking around the class when I noticed that Luke didn't have his maths book. And so, in an extremely grumpy tone, I asked, "Luke, where is your maths book?"
1: I can't find it."
0: "What do you mean you can't find it? You open up your desk and you find your maths book." So, Luke and I were just about to open up his desk when he cried out, "Wait!
1: It's kind of messy."
0: "I don't care about messy, Luke. You're not getting out of doing your work." So, we began to open up the desk, and this is what we found. We found eight businesses and half a pot of glue and 85 rubber bands. He found one old shoe and a glass canoe and a photo of his dad. He found one old book and a decapitated joke, and he said to himself, "Golly gosh, but Luke couldn't find his book." Well, quite disgusted at the sight of what I found. A decapitated chook, a chook with no head, inside of his desk. It got me thinking, maybe it was time we had a little tray tidy out. But still, I couldn't let Luke get away without doing his maths, so I informed him we'll be opening up his desk one more time. So, I dragged Luke back to his desk, and this is what we found. We found one old boat and 55 goats and an old pair of underwear. They couldn't have possibly been his, cause they were too big for him. He found one bag of sausages and 55 ostriches, and he said to himself, "Golly gosh, but Luke couldn't find his book." Well, absolutely stunned at what I found. An old bag of sausages. He must have stolen it from the teacher-parent barbecue. Well, by this stage, Luke was in real strife. "That's it," I said. "You're going straight to the principal." Luke took a gulp. So I marched Luke up to the principal's office, and down came the principal.
2: "I'll get to the bottom of this," he said.
0: So the principal, Luke and I headed back down to class to open up Luke's desk. And this is what we found. We found... Do we have to open it?
2: Open up the tray, Luke.
0: Okay.

0: ferme un bouc.
1: This is Vision Kids.
2: You were lying in your bed. You were feeling kind of sleepy. But you couldn't close your eyes because the room was getting creepy.
3: Were those eyeballs in the closet?

0: What are you gonna do?
1: I'm going to call the police.
0: No, you don't need to do anything.
1: What? Why?
0: Because...

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1: Vision Kids!
2: Hi, I'm Cooper, and my favourite Bible verse is Isaiah 41 verse 10, which says, "So do not fear, for I am with you. Do not be dismayed, for I am your God. I will strengthen you and help you. I will uphold you with my righteous right hand." That's Isaiah 41 verse 10, and this is Vision Kids.
1: Vision Kids!

0: Super Kids.
1: G'day, it's Andy Kirk here. A teacher took a vase with his hand and he filled it with stones. Then he asked his students if it was full. They all said yes. But the teacher responded, no, it's not, and he put a cup of sand in it. He then asked, is it full now? So the students responded no, because they knew his way of thinking. He said, well, that's true. And he took a cup of water and filled the vase again. Finally, he asked the students, what message do you get from that? A student responded, we can always insert something in what we think is full. And the teacher again said, false. What we get is a message that teaches us that we must put things in order according to priorities in our life. If we put the water in first, we would be unable to put the other things in. So make sure in your life you've got your priorities right, from the big ones down to the small ones. I'm Andy Kirk.
0: Super Kids.
2: Helping kids look to God daily.

0: Division Kids!
1: Luke and the Very Messy Cupboard. Now, about 7 years on, Luke was a little bit older. In fact, if I do my maths, 1, 2, 3, 4, 5, he was in year 10. He was about 15 years old. Now, you might expect that a teenager might have grown up just a little. Maybe being able to get himself ready for school in the morning. Maybe be a little more tidy. Let's find out how Luke's going. Well, later on in life things change, but not for Luke, he stayed the same. Dirty.

0: So one day, Luke was busy getting ready for school when he heard his mum call out, "Luke, are you ready?"
1: "Yeah, Mum, I'm ready. I'm at the door."
0: So Luke's mum grabbed her keys, and just as she was about to walk out the front door, she noticed that Luke was only wearing one shoe. And so in a particularly high-pitched voice, she asked, "Luke, why are you only wearing one shoe?"
1: I can't find it."
2: "What do you mean you can't find it? You get back to your room and you go and find your shoe. We're going to be late for school."
0: So Luke and his mum headed down the hallway and into his room. And just as they were about to open up the cupboard, Luke cried out, "Wait!
1: Mum, it's pretty messy."
2: "Luke, you are going to be late for school. Open up your cupboard right now."
0: So Luke and his mother opened up the cupboard, and this is what they found. They found 5 tennis rackets and a couple dirty jackets and a little fake piece of poo. She looked up high and she saw a pie from 1982.
1: The hell on earth
0: did that get there, and whose are those pink knickers over there but Luke? Couldn't find his shoe. Well, Luke's mother, quite disgusted the sight of finding a little pair of his sister's pink knickers in his room. Luke went red with embarrassment. By this stage, Luke's mother was more than frustrated at the fact that Luke had chucked all of the dirty things in his room and stuffed them in his cupboard. So she informed him that they would be opening up the cupboard another time. And this is what they found. They found 9 lolly wrappers and a half a pack of Jaffers and a love letter

0: I'm in deep stew. Well, with Luke's mother fainted out on the floor, you can imagine Luke was sweating it once again. The next thing that Luke heard were footsteps coming down the hallway.
1: Uh-oh.
0: You can guess who it was. That's right, it was Luke's dad.
2: What's going on in here, son?
1: Can't find my shoe, Dad.
0: So Luke's father replied,
2: Don't worry, son. I'll get to the bottom of this. Let's have a look in your cupboard.
0: So Luke and his dad headed into his room and they opened up his cupboard. And this is what they found. They found 5 den rats and a packet of jets and a bat stuck to the roof. They found 1 pack of bait and a photo of an ape and the name was Missing Cockatoo. Cuckoo! How on earth did that get there and what's that black thing over there? I found my shoe.
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3: Good morning, girls and boys.
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3: Well, today we're going to be learning one of my favourite Christmas carols for our school item, Mary's Boy Child. Woo-hoo! Everyone, let's sing together in the key of high C. Here we go, 1, 2, 3.
4: A long time ago in Bethlehem.
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3: Come on, Johnny, put your back into it.
4: Mary's Boy Child, Jesus Christ.
5: Excuse me, miss. Can we do something, like, a little bit more cool, you know, like, by Sean W. Smith?
3: Yeah! Sean W. Smith? We're not singing any of that hibbity-hobbity rubbish. That stuff makes my feet tap.
5: Oh, please.
4: Please. Yeah, please.
3: Oh, fine. Here we go. It's going to be absolute rubbish. Listen to it. Here we go.
0: 24/7.
1: And just for us.
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1: Hi, welcome to Quick Sticks, quick Bible stories for the everyday. And today I'm here with Millie.
2: Hey.
1: We've been talking about Jacob in the Bible, who God called Israel. Jacob had 12 sons, but out of all of his sons, he loved one of them the most. And that was his son, Joseph. Yeah. And this made his brothers feel very jealous, and they would never say anything nice to Joseph.
2: One day, Jacob made Joseph a very special gift, a beautiful, colourful coat. This made his brothers even more jealous.
1: Joseph had a special dream from God, and he went and told his brothers about the dream. In this first dream, Joseph and his brothers were out in the field tying up bundles of grain. And Joseph's bundle stood up, and all of his brothers' bundles of grain gathered around and bowed down in front of Joseph's bundles.
2: His brothers weren't happy to hear the dream, and they said, "So you think you will be our king? Do you? Do you think you'll actually reign over us?"
1: Oh, it doesn't sound like they liked him very much. And certainly not when they told them the dream. But then Joseph had another dream, and he told his brothers about that one as well.
2: "Listen, I have had another dream," he said. "The sun, moon, and 11 stars bowed down before me."
1: Now Joseph's brothers were really jealous of him. Even his father told them off and said, "Do you think your brothers and I will all bow down before you on the ground?"
2: A little time later, Joseph's brothers took the animals out to the fields, a long way from home. When they had been gone for some time, Jacob sent Joseph out to see them.
1: Joseph put on his special colourful coat that his dad had made him and went to see his brothers. When his brothers saw him coming in the distance, they talked about how angry they were and how much they didn't like his dreams. And then they decided that when he got to them, they would throw him into an empty hole in the middle of the fields.
2: When he arrived, they took off his lovely colourful coat and threw him into the hole. They could see some people riding by who were taking things down to Egypt to sell. They decided to sell Joseph to these people for 20 pieces of silver.
1: Then Joseph's brothers took the special coat and ripped it to make it look like they'd just found it by the side of the road. And when they went home, they told their dad that a wild animal had eaten Joseph. And Jacob, their dad, was heartbroken and very sad because he loved his son so much and he thought he was dead.
2: Tomorrow we will hear some more of this story. We will see that God kept Joseph safe, even though his brothers were so mean to him.
1: Now, do we think that the brothers made a good choice trying to hurt Joseph?
2: No.
1: No. They were jealous, and that meant that they made a bad choice. You see, when we're jealous of other people, it's really easy to make bad decisions like they did.
2: Yep.
1: Yeah, so that's why it's always good to keep our hearts soft and make sure that we say sorry and that we think the best of people whenever we can.
2: Mm-hmm.
1: Yeah? Well, that's all for today.
2: Have a great day.

0: This is Vision Kids.
1: When I was a boy, I went to church back home in Arizona. And

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1: This is Vision Kids.
2: Vision Kids Treasury Project.
3: Verse of the week.
0: And we know that in all things God works for the good of those who love him, who have been called according to his purpose. 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And that if things go wrong, I don't need to worry because God will turn those things around to do something good in my life.
2: Join us in memorizing scripture together. 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
1: I am so glad that you are listening today on Vision Kids. Hey, it's time to get ready for Adventures in Odyssey, everyone. Woohoo! You get to be part of a whole new world of adventure and mystery and risk as the story unfolds. And I love that the stories in this show help us to all look to God daily. So why don't you strap yourself in for some fun? 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
1: No, Connie, we're telling you. We think somehow the Nova Box is making people buy stuff they don't really want.
2: Agnes, I swear this feels just like a dream.
3: Funny thing is, it feels like I just woke up from a dream. A bad one. And I hope I never fall asleep again.
4: All of the benefits of the Nova Box, they reverse themselves. To the extent that people are worse off than they were before.
5: But Tom, I just talked to Jason. He has some new information you need to know.
2: You know, I don't think you understand something. I have got my Agnes back, and she's doing better than ever.
6: Everything I know about Andromeda and this box of theirs is not the answer for your brother.
1: Well, it's the only answer I have.
6: Look, talk to Mr. Charles. He hasn't been telling you everything they know.

0: In other news, the new technological wonder called Novabox has taken the town of Odyssey by storm. Novacom Broadcasting reports that over 80% of Odyssey households now own Novaboxes, and according to Community Relations Representative Martha Carmen, the number is still growing.
1: I've got it.
2: What?
1: I think I know what the shopping list means. Greasley chips, fizzy cola, and birdhouses are selling like crazy in Odyssey.
2: So?
1: So why would Novacom care what people buy? Why write about it in their top secret emails?
2: I give up. Why?
1: Because they're tests. Novacom is using their box to see how much they can influence people's buying habits.
2: They went to all this trouble to sell a few products?
1: No, they're tests. Don't you see? They're testing in small ways to see how powerful the Novabox really is. This ties right in with Eugene's study on radio and brainwaves.
2: Interesting theory, but I need proof.
1: I can prove it to you.
2: How?
1: Have you heard of Glenn Claremont?
2: Doesn't ring a bell, no?
1: Well, he's running for county commissioner. His opponent leads in the polls with almost 80% of the vote. Claremont only has 10%.
2: What's your point?
1: Claremont's gonna win.
2: What? That's ridiculous.
1: Claremont's name has been on this disc. If my theory is correct, Novacom will send signals through the Novabox to get people to vote for Claremont on Tuesday. If that's true, he'll get the office, and you, Agent Borland, will get your proof.
3: Charles.
4: Monica, what are you doing here? I didn't send for you.
3: How much do you know about the Novabox?
4: How much do I have to know? It's going to revolutionize the entire...
3: Save the sales pitch. Tell me what it really does to the brain.
4: I'm not sure I'm following.
3: Does the process reverse itself?
4: Reverse itself?
3: Don't play stupid with me.
4: The technology is not perfected.
3: What does that mean?
4: We've seen some deterioration of skills after a period of time. It's a small setback. We're working on the problem.
3: Who's working on it?
4: Monica, I believe you've been paid in full for your services. Leave the rest of it to us.
3: Nobody's working on the problem.
4: Now, Monica...
3: You don't care, do you? As long as you can get people to do what you want, you really don't care. You're not interested in changing people for the better.
4: When did I ever say I was? Oh, I had no idea you were such a romantic. Oh, dear, you're not going to tell me you're doing this for some high moral reason.
3: You're finished, Charles.
4: Don't be too quick to threaten or accuse. Your hands aren't the cleanest around here.
3: You'll see just how dirty my hands can get.
4: Don't do anything foolish, Monica. I have a lot of incriminating evidence about you that the police would love to see.
3: Just try it, Charles.
0: And in a surprising turn of events, yesterday's election for county commissioner proved the polls drastically wrong. Glenn Claremont celebrated a landslide victory tonight over incumbent Parker Phelps. Analysts have been stunned by the unprecedented reversal of voters' opinions as the long shot Claremont raced to the lead in all the exit polls.
1: Check out the headlines. Claremont won by a landslide.
2: I heard.
1: So what do you think of my theory now?
2: It's the theory we always suspected and hoped wouldn't come true. Novacom has figured out how to use their box for mind alteration.
1: So what's next? How do we stop them?
2: We go through the proper channels. I'll get subpoenas and search warrants. And I'm sure the FCC will want in on this. No doubt they dodged some broadcast regulations when they tested the Novabox.
1: Subpoenas? Search warrants? You must be kidding me.
2: What do you think we're going to do? Storm the castle? Bring in the cavalry? This is a democracy. We follow the law.
1: Meanwhile, what happens to the people of Odyssey?
2: Mitch, we do everything by the book.
1: How boring.
2: Boring or not, we have to make this case airtight. Now get back to work.
1: Well, excuse me for saying so, but while we're in here filling out paperwork, I hope somebody's out there doing something to stop Novacom.

0: meeting of the Wonderworld Detective Club is now called to order. President Alex presiding, Vice President Cal is, Vice presiding.
1: Thank you, President Alex.
0: You're welcome, Vice President Cal. Do any of our members have anything to declare?
2: Alex?
0: Huh?
2: I'm the only other member here.
0: Is that what you want to declare?
2: I guess so.
0: Thank you, Member Mandy!

0: going to sneak into all the homes in Odyssey and unplug the boxes?
1: But wait, unplugging them doesn't do any good.
0: There's nothing you can do. This meeting is silly. I'm going home.
2: Well, maybe they have one really big plug we can pull.
0: Oh, brother.
2: Yeah, at the tower.
1: The tower?
2: We'll unplug the tower. The one on Tom Riley's land. That's where all the satellite dishes are pointing. If we can unplug the tower, then we'll unplug the boxes.
1: You're right. But how are we gonna unplug the tower?
2: Easy. We just climb up and start pulling out the wires.
0: Excuse me, but I think we're definitely getting into dangerous territory here.
1: Climb the tower?
2: Sure. Why not?
1: That's crazy.
0: I second that.
2: It's the only way. You can either come with me or stay at home, but I'm going tonight.

0: Good morning, Agnes. Brought you some wildflowers. Pretty, huh?
1: Excuse me. Who are you?
0: Agnes. It's me, Tom. Your husband, Tom Riley.
1: Oh, I'm sorry, Mr. Riley. I don't know what became of me.
0: Agnes, what did you do to your hand?
1: I don't know.
0: Well, you burned it. Oh, good grief. You left the stove turned on high. This pot's about to melt. Here. Oh, look out, Agnes. All right, now. Now, let's get some burn ointment on that hand of yours.
1: Oh, thank you. And after that...
0: Yes?
1: I think it's time for me to go back now.
0: Go back? Go back where?
1: Home.
0: But you are home. You mean Hillendale?
1: Hillendale. Yes. Please take me back home, Mr. Riley. Will you?
2: Well, hi, Whit. This is a pleasant surprise.
3: Hello, Jack.
2: Is everything all right?
3: No. No, it's not.
2: What's wrong?
3: I need your help. I feel like we've done everything we can in this fight against Novacon, and we keep losing.
2: I've sensed that, too.
3: Jack, could you gather some people together to pray?
2: Oh, of course I can. Joanne and I have been praying all along. But I'm curious.
3: About what?
2: Why did you decide to come to me now?
3: Well, Tom called. He had to take Agnes back to Hillendale.
2: Oh, no.
3: Well, I'm going out to see him now. But that's not the only thing.
2: What else?
3: I can't escape this nagging feeling that we haven't even seen the worst of it yet.
0: Oh, Whit. I feel like such a fool. I was completely duped by those Novacon people. And you tried to warn me, but I just wouldn't listen.
3: Don't be so hard on yourself, Tom.
0: So hard on myself? Do you realize what I did? Agnes is worse off than ever. Oh, she doesn't even recognize me anymore. I've lost her, Whit. I've lost her.
3: That's an awful thing to go through, Tom.
0: Well, it's just cruel. That's what it is. Downright cruel. To me and to Agnes.
3: I know.
0: I've got no one to blame but myself. I'm the one. I let him do it.
3: Let who do what?
0: I let Novacon put that tower on my property. I'm just sorry they ever came to town.
3: Well, some of us are trying to put a stop to it.
0: Well, Whit, I tell you... If I could, I would pull that thing down. I swear I would, with my bare hands. I swear I would.
4: Cal!
5: I knew you'd come. Here, take this walkie-talkie.
4: I'm here to stop you.
5: Yeah, sure.
4: I mean it, Cal. This is one of those kids don't try this at home moments. You're gonna get hurt.
5: Check the walkie-talkie.
6: Testing. One, two...
4: Cal!
5: You want to go home? Then go. But I'm tired of waiting for somebody to stop Novacon. Why can't it be me?
4: You're a kid.
5: Big deal. I'm going up. Leave the walkie-talkie by that tree if you're leaving. See ya.
4: Cal?
5: Are you still hanging around?

0: can see you two. I'm almost at the top of the tower now. Whoa. I can feel this thing swaying.
1: Careful up there.
0: I'll be all right. Uh-oh.
1: What's wrong?
0: There's some guy running down the hill.
1: Did he see us?
0: No, I don't think so. He's in the woods now.
1: You better hurry. It might be Tom Riley.
0: Okay. Made it. Hey, Alex, I'm at the top.
1: Hurry, will ya?
0: Huh? This is really weird.
2: Alex, you're not gonna believe this.
3: What?
4: Hey there! Who is that?
3: Hold on, Cal, somebody's coming. It looks like...
4: Alex, is that you?
3: Hi, Mr. Riley.
4: What are you doing here? You have to run away. Run!
3: What? Why?
4: The tower, it's gonna blow! Now get out of here, hurry!
3: But Cal, he's up on the tower!
4: Oh no. No, give me that thing. Cal, get off the tower! It's rigged, it's gonna blow up!
1: Blow up? I'm coming!
4: Run, Alex! Run as fast as you can!
3: But Cal!

0: listening to Vision Kids.
1: I'm almost there.
2: All right. All right, you're close enough now to jump. Jump from right there. You can do it.
1: I'm coming.
2: Ow! My ankle. Here, hold on to me. Hold on to me. Let's go now. Come on. Let's
3: go.
2: Careful.

0: Tom.
1: Quit?
0: I got here as fast as I could. Are you all right?
1: I think so. I may need a few stitches on the side of my head. They tell me I was unconscious for a few minutes.
0: You were out here when the tower blew?
1: Yeah, with Alex and Cal. Cal was climbing up the fool thing.
0: The tower? You were all near the tower when it blew up?
1: It seems so.
0: Where are the boys now? Are they all right?
1: Alex had a few cuts and bruises. Cal hurt his ankle when he jumped from the tower. And I guess the blast knocked us both out. The ambulance took him to the hospital.
0: Good heavens.
1: It's Cal I'm worried about. He was still unconscious when they left.
0: Oh, no. What happened?
1: That's the problem, Whit. I don't remember.
0: What don't you remember?
1: Any of it. I only know what I just told you because of what Alex said.
0: Okay, what's the last thing you do remember?
1: I was in the house, pacing around. You know how upset I've been.
0: Mm-hmm.
1: And for some reason, I went up to the tower. I don't remember why, and it's like the blast just knocked it clear out of my mind.
0: But who blew up the tower? Well, not the boys, surely. Tom?
1: Yeah?
0: Who blew up the tower?
1: I don't know. It's all a blur.
2: Excuse me, Mr. Riley?
1: Oh, Officer Burke.
2: I'm sorry, Tom, but you'll have to come with me. I need to escort you to the hospital and then the station.
0: Station? Why?
2: We have good reason to believe that Tom blew up the tower.
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6: Thank you all for coming. As you know, a lot of things have happened over the past few weeks that need to be covered with prayer. Unceasing prayer, for as long as it takes. I won't spend a lot of time talking, but will only remind us of the words of Jesus, that where two or more are gathered in His name, God will be with us and hear our prayers.
7: Thank you, Lord.
6: So, Connie, will you begin?
8: Sure. Dear Heavenly Father, thank you for everyone here.
7: Yes, praise Jesus.
8: Help us to pray, Lord, and to know what to pray for. I mean, things feel hopeless when we look at them from our point of view. But from your point of view, everything is under control, right?
7: Yes, thank you.
8: So, we pray for Tom Riley while he waits in jail for his trial to start. Give him peace and give his defense attorney wisdom to know how to present the truth.
1: Hello, Whit. Thanks for coming.
0: Oh, Tom, this is Michael Frazier. He comes highly recommended as one of the best defense attorneys in the county.
9: It's good to meet you, Mr. Riley. I promise you that I'll do everything within my power to get you out of this jail.
1: So, what are we going to do?
9: Well, I've gone over the details of your case and have spent a lot of time working out the strategy for your defense. It's a complicated situation, but I think our approach can be very simple.
1: I can't wait to hear it.
9: You plead guilty, and we get you off by reason of insanity.
1: What?
0: Now, wait a minute, Mr. Frazier. We never talked about that.
9: Well, it's the only way. I'll present everything about Novacom, what they've done to you and to the people of this town. I'll show how you were driven to do what you did. The jury will never convict you.
0: But he is not guilty.
9: The evidence shows otherwise. It's all circumstantial, but the prosecution will make a meal out of it. The case against you is very strong.
0: No, there must be another way. Tom, tell him you didn't do it.
1: Oh, I wish I could, Whit, but, well, I don't know. I don't remember. You know how I was feeling. It is possible I did blow up that tower.
9: This is our only hope. And it'll expose all of Novacom's crimes to the public. We'll get Mr. Riley out of jail and bring Novacom down in the process.
0: I don't like it.
9: Well, no offense, Mr. Whitaker, but you don't have to like it. Mr. Riley?
1: Call me Tom.
6: Aubrey, will you pray?
10: Well, I am new at this, but
8: Sure. Lord, we pray for Tom Riley's trial this morning. Help everyone to see... to see what really happened.
7: Thank you.
5: Please. All right, Mr. Pierce, please begin your case for the prosecution.
10: Thank you, Your Honor. Ladies and gentlemen of the jury, my name is Frank Pierce. The defendant, Tom Riley, seems like a good citizen and a hard-working man. But the events of the past few weeks have shown us a side that you don't know. It is a vengeful part of his personality that willfully and maliciously created a bomb from the basic elements around his farm, then carefully timed those elements to explode at the base of the Novacom Tower in a premeditated act of revenge against the company he blames for his wife's unfortunate mental condition. We will prove beyond a shadow of a doubt that Tom Riley is guilty, that while he was in full possession of his faculties, he had the motive and the means to do this terrible deed, even hurting two children in the process.
8: Lord, help the jury to have clear minds and understanding hearts, to see that what appears on the outside isn't what's real on the inside. Because I just can't believe that Tom would do this.
10: Officer Burke, did you find any evidence of explosives on Tom Riley's property?
2: The fertilizer we found in Mr. Riley's barn was the same type used to blow up the tower.
10: Would you say, in your experienced opinion, that Tom Riley had the means to assemble a powerful bomb and use it on the tower?
2: It looks that way. I'm sorry, Tom.
6: Lord, we remember what the psalmist said. Be strong and let your heart take courage, all who hope in the Lord. Help Tom to be strong, to have courage, and to keep his hope in you, as the witnesses testify.
10: Mr. Whitaker, you had a conversation with Tom Riley the afternoon before the tower exploded. What was the last thing Mr. Riley told you, Mr. Whitaker?
0: Well, you have to keep it in context.
10: Just answer the question. His last words to you, please.
0: He said he wished that he had never let Novacom build their tower on his land, and that he'd pull it down if he could.
8: God, we're really worried right now. Give us peace so that we know that you are in control. Please help us to accept your will, even if we don't understand it completely.
10: Your Honor, the prosecution has presented all the evidence we have to prove Tom Riley's guilt beyond a shadow of a doubt. The prosecution now rests its case.
5: Court adjourned until 10 o'clock tomorrow.
11: Did Tom really blow up the tower? Will Cal be okay? It seems like things in Odyssey are going from bad to worse. Can anyone do anything about it? I'm glad Whit and the rest of the gang remember that even in the darkest times, we can trust that God is in control, and He can handle all of our burdens. 1 Peter 5:7 tells us, "Cast all your anxieties on Him, because He cares for you." Adventures in Odyssey is a presentation of Focus on the Family. Expect the Worst was written by John Beebe, Nathan Hubler, Kathy Waringa, and Marshall Younger, and directed by Kathy Waringa and Marshall Younger. Our production engineer was Bob Luttrell. And our executive producer is Paul McCusker. And I'm Chris, hoping you'll join us for our next show.
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15: Dirt?
0: Fertilizer.
15: So?
0: The bomb was made with fertilizer. 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
2: Hi, I'm Scarlett, and my favourite Bible verse is Genesis 1 verse 1, which says, "In the beginning, God created the heavens and the earth." 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

mother's womb. I praise you because I am fearfully and wonderfully made. Your works are wonderful, I know that full well. My frame was not hidden from you when I was made in the secret place. When I was woven together in the depths of the earth, your eyes saw my unformed body. All the days

0: where the Lord Jesus Christ has given us our orders of the day. 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

0: Vision kids, it's Belle Thompson here. Do you know, when I was a kid, I used to be scared of the dark. Have you ever been scared of the dark before? So I used to wake up and think there were crocodiles all around my bed, and I was terrified. I can still remember it so well. I would lie in bed full of fear, and I would finally work up the courage to jump out of my bed over all the imaginary crocodiles, and I would just run as fast as I could up the hallway to where my parents' room was, because when I got there, I knew I would be safe. So once I'd made the perilous journey to their room, I would always try and make it to my dad's side of the bed, because he would just let me hop in next to him. And snuggled up there, I remember feeling warm and safe. But if my mum woke up before I got into their bed, she would take me back to my room. But she always stayed with me there, and she talked to me until I fell back asleep. So either way, with my parents by my side, I knew that I was safe from the crocs. Now that I'm a grown up, I'm no longer scared of the dark, thankfully. I mean, firstly, I've learned those crocodiles were actually not real. But I've also learned something even better. Now I know that God is with me all the time, even in the dark. So now when I'm feeling scared, I remind myself of God's promises in Psalm 23, which says, "Even when I walk through the darkest valley, I will not be afraid, for you are close beside me." You see, I've learned that God promises to be with us in the dark at night and in the dark seasons of our lives. So now, if I wake up at night and I'm feeling afraid of something going on in my life, I lie in bed and I pray to God. I talk to Him about what's worrying me, and I remind myself that He is with me. And you know, you can do the same. You can talk to Him when you wake up at night too. You can remind yourself that God is there and that He loves you. You can ask Him to help you to feel His presence there with you too. I think when we know God is with us, we can sleep really well, knowing that He will take care of us.
1: Helping kids look to God daily.

0: 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I got a real hankering for some fried chicken.
1: It's been at least 100 hours since my last breath of fresh air. And my tummy's feeling queasy. Quick, pull over.

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0: Wow.
1: You know what, children? Some people can't do it without the bar bars. And the bar bars aren't in the Bible. I put the bar bars in later. Can you do it without the bar bar do bar bar? It's very hard, so let's try it.
0: Ready, set, go!
1: We all like sheep have gone astray. Each of us has turned to his own way. But the Lord has laid on him the iniquity of us all. Sing, oh, da, da, da, da. By Isaiah 53, 6. That's it. Everyone together. 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

0: 36. 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Would you like another one? Fine, they're free. Now I'm going to give you lots of claps now. 150. Well done. You did well.
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0: made the crickets to jump on the ground. 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But God made me to love. God made the dolphins to splash in the sea.
1: God made the kookaburras laugh at you and me.
0: God made the seagulls so flappy and free. But God made me to love.

0: Ooh, that song was like being in a zoo, wasn't it?
1: Helping kids look to God daily.
2: This is

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2: Hi, welcome to Quick Sticks, quick Bible stories for the everyday. And today I'm here with Millie.
3: Hey.
2: We've been talking about Jacob in the Bible, who God called Israel. Jacob had 12 sons, but out of all of his sons, he loved one of them the most. And that was his son, Joseph. Yeah. And this made his brothers feel very jealous, and they would never say anything nice to Joseph.
3: One day, Jacob made Joseph a very special gift, a beautiful, colourful coat. This made his brothers even more jealous.
2: Joseph had a special dream from God, and he went and told his brothers about the dream. In this first dream, Joseph and his brothers were out in the field tying up bundles of grain. And Joseph's bundle stood up, and all of his brothers' bundles of grain gathered around and bowed down in front of Joseph's bundles.
3: His brothers weren't happy to hear the dream, and they said, "So you think you will be our king? Do you? Do you think you'll actually reign over us?"
2: Oh, it doesn't sound like they liked him very much. And certainly not when they told them the dream. But then Joseph had another dream, and he told his brothers about that one as well.
3: "Listen, I have had another dream," he said. "The sun, moon, and 11 stars bow down before me."
2: Now Joseph's brothers were really jealous of him. Even his father told him off and said, "Do you think your brothers and I will all bow down before you on the ground?"
3: A little time later, Joseph's brothers took the animals out to the fields, a long way from home. When they had been gone for some time, Jacob sent Joseph out to see them.
2: Joseph put on his special colourful coat that his dad had made him and went to see his brothers. When his brothers saw him coming in the distance, they talked about how angry they were and how much they didn't like his dreams. And then they decided that when he got to them, they would throw him into an empty hole in the middle of the fields.
3: When he arrived, they took off his lovely, colourful coat and threw him into the hole. They could see some people riding by who were taking things down to Egypt to sell. They decided to sell Joseph to these people for 20 pieces of silver.
2: Then Joseph's brothers took the special coat and ripped it to make it look like they'd just found it by the side of the road. And when they went home, they told their dad that a wild animal had eaten Joseph. And Jacob, their dad, was heartbroken and very sad because he loved his son so much and he thought he was dead.
3: Tomorrow we will hear some more of this story. We will see that God kept Joseph safe, even though his brothers were so mean to him.
2: Now, do we think that the brothers made a good choice trying to hurt Joseph?
3: No.
2: No. They were jealous, and that meant that they made a bad choice. You see, when we're jealous of other people, it's really easy to make bad decisions like they did.
3: Yep.
2: Yeah, so that's why it's always good to keep our hearts soft and make sure that we say sorry and that we think the best of people whenever we can.
3: Mm-hmm.
2: Yeah? Well, that's all for today.
3: Have a great day.
2: Bye.
3: Bye.
1: 24/7.
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1: Be-

0: there, awesome kiddos. We are just bursting with joy to share that Vision Kids has finally arrived. Welcome to our big happy family. We're just thrilled to have you tuning in today. You can get ready to dance and groove to some of the best kids' music ever. But that's not all. We've got captivating stories that are going to inspire you every day, bring you closer to God, and you're going to discover how incredibly special you are to God. 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Kids really matter to God. So we want you to spread the word to all your friends so that they can join in on the fun and also be enriched listening to Vision Kids too. Why don't we create a massive tribe of young believers all tuning in together? So who do you know that could really use some encouragement tuning into Vision Kids today?
1: Helping kids look to God daily.

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3: Verse of the week.
4: 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And that if things go wrong, I don't need to worry because God will turn those things around to do something good in my life.
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1: You do it.
2: Stop
1: what you're doing and pray to Jesus.
2: Stop
1: what you're doing and pray to Jesus.
2: Stop
1: what you're doing and pray to Jesus. Mighty, mighty Jesus. When you're laughing, pray to Jesus. When you're crying,
2: oh no.
1: Pray to Jesus when you're bored.
2: Whatever.

0: Wheezy.
1: Oh, excuse me, what's
2: it? Pray to Jesus when you're cranky.
1: Oh, I'm getting really cranky. I gotta count to three. One, two, three. Stop it.
2: Pray to Jesus when you're naughty.
1: Oh, no, it wasn't me. She did it.

0: Jesus. When you're hurting.
1: Ow, that hurts.
0: Pray to Jesus when you're frightened.
1: Oh, what was that?
0: No, it's alright, it's only me.
1: Okay, phew.
0: Pray to Jesus when you're sleepy.
1: Oh, I like this one. Okay, sleepy.
2: Thank you,
1: Colin. I meant to do the actions. Don't go to sleep. Colin! Colin! Wake up, Colin!
0: Oh, we're still doing the song, sorry. Yes. Pray to Jesus, mighty, mighty Jesus. Go, stop what you're doing and pray to Jesus.
1: Stop what you're doing and pray to Jesus.
0: Stop what you're doing and pray to Jesus.

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1: No, Connie, we're telling you. We think somehow the Nova Box is making people buy stuff they don't really want.
2: Agnes, I swear this feels just like a dream.
3: Funny thing is, it feels like I just woke up from a dream. A bad one. And I hope I never fall asleep again.
4: All of the benefits of the Nova Box, they reverse themselves to the extent that people are worse off than they were before.
5: But Tom, I just talked to Jason. He has some new information you need to know.
6: You know, I don't think you understand something. I have got my Agnes back, and she's doing better than ever.
7: Everything I know about Andromeda and this box of theirs is not the answer for your brother.
8: Well, it's the only answer I have.
7: Look, talk to Mr. Charles. He hasn't been telling you everything they know.

0: In other news, the new technological wonder called Novabox has taken the town of Odyssey by storm. Novacom Broadcasting reports that over 80% of Odyssey households now own Novaboxes, and according to Community Relations Representative Martha Carmen, the number is still growing.
1: I've got it.
2: What?
1: I think I know what the shopping list means. Greasley chips, fizzy cola, and birdhouses are selling like crazy in Odyssey.
2: So?
1: So why would Novacom care what people buy? Why write about it in their top secret emails?
2: I give up. Why?
1: Because they're tests. Novacom is using their box to see how much they can influence people's buying habits.
2: They went to all this trouble to sell a few products?
1: No, they're tests. Don't you see? They're testing in small ways to see how powerful the Novabox really is. This ties right in with Eugene's study on radio and brainwaves.
2: Interesting theory, but I need proof.
1: I can prove it to you.
2: How?
1: Have you heard of Glenn Claremont?
2: Doesn't ring a bell, no?
1: Well, he's running for county commissioner. His opponent leads in the polls with almost 80% of the vote. Claremont only has 10%.
2: What's your point?
1: Claremont's gonna win.
2: What? That's ridiculous.
1: Claremont's name has been on this disc. If my theory is correct, Novacom will send signals through the Novabox to get people to vote for Claremont on Tuesday. If that's true, he'll get the office, and you, Agent Borland, will get your proof.
3: Charles.
4: Monica, what are you doing here? I didn't send for you.
3: How much do you know about the Novabox?
4: How much do I have to know? It's going to revolutionize the entire...
3: Save the sales pitch. Tell me what it really does to the brain.
4: I'm not sure I'm following.
3: Does the process reverse itself?
4: Reverse itself?
3: Don't play stupid with me.
4: The technology is not perfected.
3: What does that mean?
4: We've seen some deterioration of skills after a period of time. It's a small setback. We're working on the problem.
3: Who's working on it?
4: Monica, I believe you've been paid in full for your services. Leave the rest of it to us.
3: Nobody's working on the problem.
4: Now, Monica...
3: You don't care, do you? As long as you can get people to do what you want, you really don't care. You're not interested in changing people for the better.
4: When did I ever say I was? Oh, I had no idea you were such a romantic. Oh, dear, you're not going to tell me you're doing this for some high moral reason.
3: You're finished, Charles.
4: Don't be too quick to threaten or accuse. Your hands aren't the cleanest around here.
3: You'll see just how dirty my hands can get.
4: Don't do anything foolish, Monica. I have a lot of incriminating evidence about you that the police would love to see.
3: Just try it, Charles.
0: And in a surprising turn of events, yesterday's election for county commissioner proved the polls drastically wrong. Glenn Claremont celebrated a landslide victory tonight over incumbent Parker Phelps. Analysts have been stunned by the unprecedented reversal of voters' opinions as the long-shot Claremont raced to the lead in all the exit polls.
1: Check out the headlines. Claremont won by a landslide.
2: I heard.
1: So what do you think of my theory now?
2: It's the theory we always suspected and hoped wouldn't come true. Novacom has figured out how to use their box for mind alteration.
1: So what's next? How do we stop them?
2: We go through the proper channels. I'll get subpoenas and search warrants. And I'm sure the FCC will want in on this. No doubt they dodged some broadcast regulations when they tested the Novabox.
1: Subpoenas? Search warrants? You must be kidding me.
2: What do you think we're going to do? Storm the castle? Bring in the cavalry? This is a democracy. We follow the law.
1: Meanwhile, what happens to the people of Odyssey?
2: Mitch, we do everything by the book.
1: How boring.
2: Boring or not, we have to make this case airtight. Now get back to work.
1: Well, excuse me for saying so, but while we're in here filling out paperwork, I hope somebody's out there doing something to stop Novacom.
5: Meeting of the Wonderworld Detective Club is now called to order. President Alex presiding, Vice President Cal is, Vice Presiding.
6: Thank you, President Alex.
5: You're welcome, Vice President Cal. Do any of our members have anything to declare?
7: Alex?
5: Huh?
7: I'm the only other member here.
5: Is that what you want to declare?
7: I guess so.
5: Thank you, Member Mandy.
7: Will you stop talking so loud?
5: Oh, sure. Which brings us to our first order of business, Vice President Cal.
6: Thank you, President Alex. The time has come to take action. The Nova Box is evil and must be stopped.
5: You're right. Innocent people all over Odyssey bought incredible numbers of birdhouses and junk food. They can make us do anything. Today it's birdhouses, but what about tomorrow? Are they going to make us enjoy homework?
6: No!
5: It's time to stop the madness.
6: You're right.
7: How?
6: How?
7: How?
5: Well, we'll have to unplug them.
7: You're going to sneak into all the homes in Odyssey and unplug the boxes?
5: But wait, unplugging them doesn't do any good.
7: There's nothing you can do. This meeting is silly. I'm going home.
6: Well, maybe they have one really big plug we can pull.
7: Oh, brother.
6: Yeah, at the tower.
5: The tower?
6: We'll unplug the tower. The one on Tom Riley's land. That's where all the satellite dishes are pointing. If we can unplug the tower, then we'll unplug the boxes.
5: You're right. But how are we gonna unplug the tower?
6: Easy. We just climb up and start pulling out the wires.
7: Excuse me, but I think we're definitely getting into dangerous territory here.
5: Climb the tower?
6: Sure. Why not?
5: That's crazy.
7: I second that.
6: It's the only way. You can either come with me or stay at home, but I'm going tonight.

0: Good morning, Agnes. Brought you some wildflowers. Pretty, huh?
1: Excuse me. Who are you?
0: Agnes. It's me, Tom. Your husband, Tom Riley.
1: Oh, I'm sorry, Mr. Riley. I don't know what became of me.
0: Agnes, what did you do to your hand?
1: I don't know.
0: Well, you burned it. Oh, good grief. You left the stove turned on high. This pot's about to melt. Here. Oh, look out, Agnes. All right, now. Now, let's get some burn on that hand of yours.
1: Oh, thank you. And after that...
0: Yes?
1: I think it's time for me to go back now.
0: Go back? Go back where?
1: Home.
0: But you are home. You mean Hillendale?
1: Hillendale. Yes. Please take me back home, Mr. Riley. Will you?
2: Well, hi, Whit. This is a pleasant surprise.
3: Hello, Jack.
2: Is everything all right?
3: No. No, it's not.
2: What's wrong?
3: I need your help. I feel like we've done everything we can in this fight against Novacon, and we keep losing.
2: I've sensed that, too.
3: Jack, could you gather some people together to pray?
2: Oh, of course I can. Joanne and I have been praying all along. But I'm curious.
3: About what?
2: Why did you decide to come to me now?
3: Well, Tom called. He had to take Agnes back to Hillendale.
2: Oh, no.
3: Well, I'm going out to see him now. But that's not the only thing.
2: What else?
3: I can't escape this nagging feeling that we haven't even seen the worst of it yet.
0: Oh, Whit. I feel like such a fool. I was completely duped by those Novacon people. And you tried to warn me, but

0: I'm the one. I let him do it.
1: Let who do what?
0: I let Novacom put that tower on my property. I'm just sorry they ever came to town.
1: Well, some of us are trying to put a stop to it.
0: Well, when I tell you, if I could, I would pull that thing down. I swear I would, with my bare hands. I swear I would.
2: I knew you'd come. Here, take this walkie-talkie.
3: I'm here to stop you.
2: Yeah, sure.
3: I mean it, Cal. This is one of those kids don't try this at home moments. You're gonna get hurt.
2: Check the walkie-talkie.
4: Testing. One, two.
3: Cal!
2: You wanna go home? Then go. But I'm tired of waiting for somebody to stop Novacom. Why can't it be me?
3: You're a kid.
2: Big deal. I'm going up. Leave the walkie-talkie by that tree if you're leaving. See ya. Are you still hanging around?
5: Yeah. I can see you loud and clear, or something like that.
2: I can see you too. I'm almost at the top of the tower now. Whoa. I can feel this thing swaying.
5: Be careful up there.
2: I'll be all right. Uh-oh.
5: What's wrong?
2: There's some guy running down the hill.
5: Did he see us?
2: No, I don't think so. He's in the woods now.
5: You better hurry, it might be Tom Riley.
2: Okay. Made it. Hey, Alex, I'm at the top.
5: Hurry, will ya?
2: Huh? This is really weird.
4: Alex, you're not gonna believe this.
3: What?
6: Hey there! Who is that?
3: Hold on, Cal, somebody's coming. It looks like...
6: Alex, is that you?
3: Hi, Mr. Riley.
6: What are you doing here? You have to run away. Run!
3: What? Why?
6: The tower, it's gonna blow! Now get out of here, hurry!
3: But Cal, he's up on the tower!
6: Oh no. No, give me that thing. Cal, get off the tower! It's rigged, it's gonna blow up!
5: Blow up? I'm coming!
6: Run, Alex! Run as fast as you can!
3: But Cal!

0: Adventures in Odyssey on Vision Kids.
1: Vision Kids!
2: I'm almost there.
3: All right. All right, you're close enough now to jump. Jump from right there. You can do it.
2: I'm coming.
3: Ow! My ankle. Here, hold on to me. Let's go now. Come on. Go. Careful.

0: slum.
1: Quit?
0: I got here as fast as I could. Are you all right?
1: I think so. I may need a few stitches on the side of my head. They tell me I was unconscious for a few minutes.
0: You were out here when the tower blew?
1: Yeah, with Alex and Cal. Cal was climbing up the fool thing.
0: The tower? You were all near the tower when it blew up?
1: It seems so.
0: Where are the boys now? Are they all right?
1: Alex had a few cuts and bruises. Cal hurt his ankle when he jumped from the tower. And I guess the blast knocked us both out. The ambulance took him to the hospital.
0: Good heavens.
1: It's Cal I'm worried about. He was still unconscious when they left.
0: Oh, no. What happened?
1: That's the problem, Whit. I don't remember.
0: What don't you remember?
1: Any of it. I only know what I just told you because of what Alex said.
0: Okay, what's the last thing you do remember?
1: I was in the house, pacing around. You know how upset I've been.
0: Mm-hmm.
1: And for some reason, I went up to the tower. I don't remember why, and it's like the blast just knocked it clear out of my mind.
0: But who blew up the tower? Well, not the boys, surely. Tom?
1: Yeah?
0: Who blew up the tower?
1: I don't know. It's all a blur.
2: Excuse me, Mr. Riley?
1: Oh, Officer Burke.
2: I'm sorry, Tom, but you'll have to come with me.

0: I need to escort you to the hospital, and then the station.
1: Station? Why?
0: We have good reason to believe that Tom blew up the tower.
2: We are the future. We are Vision Kids.
3: Thank you all for coming. As you know, a lot of things have happened over the past few weeks that need to be covered with prayer. Unceasing prayer, for as long as it takes. I won't spend a lot of time talking, but will only remind us of the words of Jesus, that where two or more are gathered in His name, God will be with us and hear our prayers.
4: Thank you, Lord.
3: So, Connie, will you begin?
5: Sure. Dear Heavenly Father, thank you for everyone here.
4: Yes, praise Jesus.
5: Help us to pray, Lord, and to know what to pray for. I mean, things feel hopeless when we look at them from our point of view. But from your point of view, everything is under control, right?
4: Yes, thank you.
5: So, we pray for Tom Riley while he waits in jail for his trial to start. Give him peace and give his defense attorney wisdom to know how to present the truth.
6: Hello, Whit. Thanks for coming.
1: Oh, Tom. This is Michael Frazier. He comes highly recommended as one of the best defense attorneys in the county.
7: It's good to meet you, Mr. Riley. I promise you that I'll do everything within my power to get you out of this jail.
6: So, what are we going to do?
7: Well, I've gone over the details of your case and have spent a lot of time working out the strategy for your defense. It's a complicated situation, but I think our approach can be very simple.
6: I can't wait to hear it.
7: You plead guilty, and we get you off by reason of insanity.
6: What?
1: Now, wait a minute, Mr. Frazier. We never talked about that.
7: Well, it's the only way. I'll present everything about Novacom, what they've done to you and to the people of this town. I'll show how you were driven to do what you did. The jury will never convict you.
1: But he is not guilty.
7: The evidence shows otherwise. It's all circumstantial, but the prosecution will make a meal out of it. The case against you is very strong.
1: No, there must be another way. Tom, tell him you didn't do it.
6: Oh, I wish I could, Whit, but, well, I don't know. I don't remember. You know how I was feeling. It is possible I did blow up that tower.
7: This is our only hope. And it'll expose all of Novacom's crimes to the public. We'll get Mr. Riley out of jail and bring Novacom down in the process.
1: I don't like it.
7: Well, no offense, Mr. Whitaker, but you don't have to like it. Mr. Riley?
6: Call me Tom.
3: Aubrey, will you pray?
8: Well, I am new at this, but sure. Lord, we pray for Tom Riley's trial this morning. Help everyone to see what really happened.
4: Thank you.
9: Please. All right, Mr. Pierce, please begin your case for the prosecution.
10: Thank you, Your Honor. Ladies and gentlemen of the jury, my name is Frank Pierce. The defendant, Tom Riley, seems like a good citizen and a hard-working man. But the events of the past few weeks have shown us a side that you don't know. It is a vengeful part of his personality that willfully and maliciously created a bomb from the basic elements around his farm, then carefully timed those elements to explode at the base of the Novacom Tower in a premeditated act of revenge against the company he blames for his wife's unfortunate mental condition. We will prove beyond a shadow of a doubt that Tom Riley is guilty, that while he was in full possession of his faculties, he had the motive and the means to do this terrible deed. Even hurting two children in the process.
5: Lord, help the jury to have clear minds and understanding hearts. To see that what appears on the outside isn't what's real on the inside. Because I just can't believe that Tom would do this.
10: Officer Burke, did you find any evidence of explosives on Tom Riley's property?
0: The fertilizer we found in Mr. Riley's barn was the same type used to blow up the tower.
10: Would you say, in your experienced opinion, that Tom Riley had the means to assemble a powerful bomb and use it on the tower?
0: It looks that way. I'm sorry, Tom.
3: Lord, we remember what the psalmist said. Be strong and let your heart take courage, all who hope in the Lord. Help Tom to be strong, to have courage, and to keep his hope in you, as the witnesses testify.
10: Mr. Whitaker, you had a conversation with Tom Riley the afternoon before the tower exploded. What was the last thing Mr. Riley told you, Mr. Whitaker?
1: Well, you have to keep it in context.
10: Just answer the question. His last words to you, please.
1: He said he wished that he had never let Novacom build their tower on his land, and that he'd pull it down if he could.
5: God, we're really worried right now. Give us peace so that we know that you are in control. Please help us to accept your will, even if we don't understand it completely.
10: Your Honor, the prosecution has presented all the evidence we have to prove Tom Riley's guilt beyond a shadow of a doubt. The prosecution now rests its case.

0: Did Tom really blow up the tower? Will Cal be okay? It seems like things in Odyssey are going from bad to worse. Can anyone do anything about it? I'm glad Wit and the rest of the gang remember that even in the darkest times, we can trust that God is in control, and He can handle all of our burdens. 1 Peter 5:7 tells us, "Cast all your anxieties on Him, because He cares for you." Adventures in Odyssey is a presentation of Focus on the Family. Expect the Worst was written by John Beebe, Nathan Hubler, Kathy Waringa, and Marshall Younger, and directed by Kathy Waringa and Marshall Younger. Our production engineer was Bob Luttrell, and our executive producer is Paul McCusker. And I'm Chris, hoping you'll join us for our next show.
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5: So?
3: The bomb was made with fertilizer. 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Someone's coming.
5: Should I be afraid?
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3: And now it's time for Silly Songs with Larry. The part of the show where Larry comes out and sings a silly song. Our curtain opens as Larry, having just finished his morning bath, is searching for his hairbrush. Having no success, Larry cries out,
4: "Oh, where is my hairbrush? Oh, where is my hairbrush? Oh, where, oh, where, oh, where, oh, where, oh, where, oh, where, oh, where, oh, where, oh, where is my hairbrush?"
3: Having heard his cry, Pa Grape enters the scene. Shocked and slightly embarrassed at the sight of Larry in a towel, Pa regains his composure and reports,
5: "I think I saw a hairbrush back there."
4: "Back there is my hairbrush. Back there is my hairbrush. Back there, oh, where, back there, oh, where, oh, where, back there, back there is my hairbrush."
3: Having heard his joyous proclamation, Junior Asparagus enters the scene. Shocked and slightly embarrassed at the sight of Larry in a towel, Junior regains his composure and comments,
6: "Why do you need a hairbrush? You don't have any hair!"
3: Larry is taken aback. The thought never occurred to him. No hair? What will this mean? What will become of him? What will become of his hairbrush? Larry wonders,
4: "No hair for my hairbrush.

0: explore my hairbrush.
1: Having heard his wanderings, Bob the Tomato enters the scene. Shocked and slightly embarrassed at the sight of Larry in a towel, Bob regains his composure and confesses,
0: Larry, that old hairbrush of yours, well, you never use it, you don't really need it, so, well, I'm sorry, I didn't know, but I gave it to the peach, cause he's got hair.
1: Feeling a deep sense of loss, Larry stumbles back and laments,
0: Not fair, oh my hairbrush. 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My little hairbrush.
1: Having heard his lament, the peach enters the scene. Himself in a towel, both Larry and the peach are shocked and slightly embarrassed at the sight of each other. But recognizing Larry's generosity, the peach is thankful.
0: Thanks for the hairbrush.
1: Yes, good has been done here. The peach exits the scene. Larry smiles, but still feeling an emotional attachment for the hairbrush, calls out,
0: Take care of my hairbrush.

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2: Hi, I'm Brooke, and my favourite Bible verse is Isaiah 41:18, which says, I will open up rivers for them on the high places. I will give them fountains of water in the valleys. I fill the desert with pools of water. Rivers fed by springs will flow across the parched ground. That's Isaiah 41:18. And this is Vision Kids.
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